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1: Hey, it's Wayne D. Instagram is He's Wayne D. It is just after 8 o'clock. So Taylor Swift was our guest over the weekend, and she had some awesome things to say about where she's at with music. We're going to relive some of that coming up in a few here. Sit tight. Now, Casey Musgraves. It's been

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1: Taylor Swift, number one song, I Knew It, I Knew You. Your fans always dive into lyrics, pick things apart. What are some lyrics they're diving into on this song and ones that you hope that connect with them?
2: There are several lyrics that have like more than one meaning to them. You only have so long in a song to convey and surmise and sum up this entire film that people just watched. So sometimes you'll try to have like a double meaning in a line. The first line of the song is, I knew you through the days of the blades of the grass in summer. And the double meaning of that is, first of all, there's the word days. It's spelled D-A-Z-E in the lyrics, but you could also, if you wanted to think of it as days, D-A-Y-S, you could perceive it as that. But I thought of it as like a childhood days of like, you look back and you see this sort of like blurry, beautiful memory that's kind of blurry at the edges. So that was kind of what I was trying to do with each line, was making sure that, like, you know, parachutes for the free fall of being younger. There's the actual parachute army toys in Toy Story, as well as symbolically somebody who helps you grow up and helps your landings be softer, just things like that. So thanks to all the fans who have actually cared about the lyrics. You guys are the best.
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1: Hey, I do want to shout out the winners that won trips to the iHeartRadio Music Festival, got the tickets, the airfare, the hotel. We got the $1,000 spending cash, too. Shout out Capital One. I promise there's always big contests, all right? And we got another one lined up soon. Sit tight. It's 9 o'clock.

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1: 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Tomorrow morning at 8:30, Gavin Adcock is stopping by the studio. We'll talk about his feud with Zach Bryan because I think they'll end up doing a song together. Gavin Adcock tomorrow morning and a pop-up dance party on the Bobby Bones.

Pittsburgh's number one for new country. It's Big 104.7. And Instagram is He's Wayne D. Listen, we got some awesome content from Taylor Swift that she and her team sent us. Want to relive some of that in a couple of minutes, so sit tight.

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1: You love Taylor Swift. Got her talking here about the movie Toy Story being a part of that soundtrack. Hey, it's Wayne D. Check Instagram. He's Wayne D. And as Taylor Swift saw the movie before any of us, what are some things that stuck out to her?
2: When I got to see an early version of Toy Story 5, I was struck by several themes going on throughout the movie, but I really was zeroing in on Jessie, the character that has been my favorite ever since she was introduced into these films. And I was seeing that she was going through sort of like a full circle moment as a character, and that if you've watched the Toy Story films, you know her central heartbreak comes from her kid, Emily. And I was just kind of seeing her go through things with Bonnie that sort of healed those wounds in a way. And there was a lot of like reunions of old friends and seeing people that you haven't seen in a while and kind of forgiving past heartbreak or whatever, and kind of healing that within yourself. And so I remember thinking of the line, "I knew you through the days of the blades of the grass in summer." And that being sort of a line I loved because it conjures up this idea of childhood and playfulness and everything, but also they're toys. So they're literally looking through blades of grass because that's how tall they are. And I also kind of like it when a word like days, like D-A-Z-E, sounds like D-A-Y-S, and you can, as a listener, decide which word you assign to the meaning of that. But yeah, that was the first kind of lyric that I came up with. And it happens to be the first lyric of the song.
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1: And it's Wayne D, Taylor Swift, talking about working on the Toy Story movie soundtrack. Listen, Toy Story, iconic. It's lived through generations of people and families. So there's a little extra responsibility there. How did that feel for Taylor?
2: I absolutely knew going into making a song for Toy Story 5 that I was entering a real legacy, both cinematically, but also sonically. Like, the world of Toy Story has a look Pixar has just excellently crafted, but it also has a sonic world that Randy Newman has crafted so beautifully. So stepping into that, I wouldn't say that I felt pressure, but I definitely felt like the weight and depth of it. And I didn't go about it flippantly. I really wanted to make sure that what we were doing was very faithful to the music that fits along with these films and these amazing stories that have made us laugh, have made us cry, have made us cheer. I think the chord progressions we chose were different because Randy Newman tends to choose things differently musically because, I mean, the genius that he is, like, he's got such a repertoire of unbelievable choices he naturally goes to, musically speaking. And we just kind of tried to challenge ourselves to think about what might Randy do. So he told me he likes it, which is really all I need to know, and I'm very excited about that fact.
1: And Taylor Swift talking about Toy Story soundtrack, her song I Knew It, I Knew You, which just went number one over the weekend. More with her coming up.
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1: And so I thought this was interesting. Did you know that this Wednesday is National Mom's Day Off Day? And it doesn't mean from work, but it means like from having to work when she gets home. Some signs that you can expect around the house. We'll talk about next.

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1: 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We'll talk about his feud with Zach Bryan because I think they'll end up doing a song together. 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
1: Gotta tell you, overdue for some positivity. We're gonna dive in. It's called In the Fields, a great story on the way in about less than 15 minutes from right now.

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1: Need a reason to smile? Wayne, D, and Tay are hitting you in the feels.
2: All right, so this Air Force captain, she is running 2,977 miles, dedicating each mile to the people who died in the September 11th terrorist attacks. Her name is Hannah Brown. Now, she actually has a pretty interesting story. She was actually a toddler at the Pentagon. She was there at a Pentagon daycare when the building was struck that day. So she's it's pretty cool. So she's running, and every time she hits a mile, she says a victim's name out loud, all dedicating it to them. But her Run to Remember aims to keep their memories alive 25 years later. How incredible is that? That's her in the feels.
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1: That's Cole Wetzel and Ella Langley there. My name is Wayne D. Hey, so we wrapped up our iHeartRadio Music Festival giveaways last week, but you're still going to be in Vegas. We're going to make you feel like you're there. Just stay close on Instagram at Wayne D and Tay. That's kicking off in just a couple of weeks here. John Morgan is on now.

Wayne D, this is Big 104.7, and it's Talk Back for Luke Bryan. Anytime you hear us play a Luke Bryan song, you got to tap the red Talk Back mic on the free iHeartRadio app. Tell us the song you heard and why you should win the tickets. 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

0: Pittsburgh's number one for new country. It's Big 104.7. And talking to Taylor Swift, as she's got so many opportunities to connect with fans, and she's amazing with her songwriting. It's so unique how you approach that. Can you give like a little behind-the-scenes look?
1: It's kind of been brought to my attention that I, and I agree with this, that I love to use detail in my lyricism. And that's true. I'm very proud of that. But I also think one thing I always make sure to check myself on is, does this detail signify something that informs the story? Or does it tell the listener the mindset that the narrator is in or what place they're in their life? Does it describe the person that is influencing and inspiring the song? Does it help further the storyline? Does it tell you more about what makes this song important, which is the human emotion behind it? So detail, just for the sake of saying descriptive words, is not really my thing. It's like, I love detail if it informs the actual human emotion that we're singing about. So I think that might be a lesson, if somebody cared to take a lesson from what I'm doing.
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1: And later this week, it's actually National Mom's Day Off. Signs, dinner is whatever doesn't need to be cooked. 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
1: 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We'll talk about his feud with Zach Bryan because I think they'll end up doing a song together. 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

Hey, it's Wayne D, and Big 104.7 got a big old talkback for Luke Bryan. Anytime you hear us play a Luke Bryan song, tap the red talkback mic on the iHeartRadio app, right? And you got to tell us what song you heard and why you should win. 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
2: Taylor Swift, number one song, I Knew It, I Knew You. Your fans always dive into lyrics, pick things apart. What are some lyrics they're diving into on this song and ones that you hope that connect with them?
3: There are several lyrics that have, like, more than one meaning to them. You only have so long in a song to convey and surmise and sum up this entire film that people just watched. So sometimes you'll try to have, like, a double meaning in a line. The first line of the song is, I knew you through the days of the blades of the grass in summer. And the double meaning of that is, first of all, there's the word days. It's spelled D-A-Z-E in the lyrics, but you could also, if you wanted to think of it as days, D-A-Y-S, you could perceive it as that. But I thought of it as like a childhood days of, like, you look back and you see this sort of, like, blurry, beautiful memory that's kind of blurry at the edges. So that was kind of what I was trying to do with each line, was making sure that, like, you know, parachutes for the free fall of being younger. There's the actual parachute army toys in Toy Story, as well as symbolically somebody who helps you grow up and helps your landings be softer. Just things like that. So thanks to all the fans who have actually cared about the lyrics. You guys are the best.
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1: And it's Wayne D. There's Taylor Swift, I Knew It, I Knew You. More with her coming up. Taylor, kind enough to be our guest over the weekend. We're reliving some of that tonight. Brand new music now, new artist too. Meet Kevin Powers. He's working with Shaboozey. Song, it's called Move On.

Burns taking over rising star Trey Pendley, doing a little country music for us coming up Thursday, October 8th, 5 p.m. at Jason Aldean's Kitchen and Bar. 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
1: 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Chris Jansen got a new song. It's called Fight for a Girl. 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
1: And hopefully you have enjoyed an awesome Labor Day. Today, a holiday for some people, as you can tell. Yeah, boys at work. You want to reach out, 1-877-367-4432. If you missed our chat, we had some Taylor Swift awesome content over the weekend. We're going to relive that coming.

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1: 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We'll talk about his feud with Zach Bryan because I think they'll end up doing a song together. 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

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I gotta tell you, I'm excited. It's Wayne D. Instagram, he's Wayne D. We're diving into the biggest stories out of Nashville, man. The iHeartCountry Roundup in a few, and we found out over the weekend, Lainey Wilson got a big job ahead of her. Find out what it is in minutes.

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Anytime you hear Luke Bryan right here on Big 104.7, trying to send you to see him, Farm Tour 2026. 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
1: CMA Awards will be here before we know it. They're actually just down the street from where we're broadcasting right now, Jason Aldean's Kitchen and Rooftop Bar. As the CMA Awards go live from Bridgestone Arena this year, Lainey Wilson will take the stage as host again. Her taking over the CMA Awards is another major milestone as she continues to be a massive force in country music. Hey, we were blessed with some new music. Holy cow. If you do not know the name Cassie Ashton, she's got a brand new single called Chrome Pony. She's crazy talented. Lee Bryce and Vince Gill teamed up for an amazing song called Never Meet Your Heroes. And Justin Moore put out some new music, actually his first new music in 2 years, called Missing You Night. And last, shout out to Taylor Swift. Not only were we lucky enough to let her take over the radio station, which we'll relive coming up in a little bit. Over the weekend, Taylor Swift did something she hasn't done in years. Took down the number one spot in country radio with her song, I Knew It, I Knew You. Taylor Swift, the biggest song in country music right now. And that is your iHeart Country Roundup.
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7: Hey, it's Tuesday. Everybody, welcome to show number 1705. It's me, your host, Granger Smith. It's After Midnight. Got some good news on the way to read for you. I've also got some Nashville news with Ann Hudson. Stories about your favorite stars out there in Nashville, what they're up to. All this here with a whole bunch of good country music on the way. And it's hour number one. I'm with you till the sun comes up, but it begins right here. It's After Midnight. Happy Tuesday.

Big 104.7, Pittsburgh's number one for new country. Hey, as your Tuesday gets rolling, I thought I could kick things off with some good news, hopefully put a smile on your face. Hang on for two songs and I'll share this story with you.

0: All right, here's a good news story. Listen to this. Ohio construction crews rescue a kitten from an excavator. This sounds crazy, but hang on. Workers heard a kitten trapped inside one of their excavators and freed her. Unable to find her mother, she got fostered and became healthy. Her name is Sue, after the Komatsu excavator that she was found in. She is now, of course, the crew's unofficial shop cat, and she has received gifts from fans online. Hopefully, she's getting mini mice out of that shop.
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1: Hey, Razor. This is James from Dundalk, Maryland. I just can't sleep, so I guess your station one. 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

0: 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Ann Hudson coming in with the latest Nashville updates. And what do you have for us today?
1: Oh, Granger, I love this so much. One country superstar is taking his talent outside the concert arena, and this time, more than bragging rights are on the line. The story coming up in your Nashville news next. I wouldn't

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1: 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Thanks so much for being a part of the

0: Nashville's Music Row. It's Ann Hudson.
1: So Cody Johnson is ready to cowboy up once again. He's announced his third annual Cody Johnson Championship event happening October 6th through the 11th in Belton, Texas. The competition gives both professional and amateur ropers a chance to compete for major money and prizes. It also includes the Champs for Charity Gala, featuring an auction and an acoustic performance from Cody himself. The gala has already raised more than $1.25 million for charity in its first 2 years. Wow, I just saw that Jason Isbell and several other musicians have filed a lawsuit against the AI music company Suno, accusing it of commercially exploiting their identities without permission. Suno allows users to generate music resembling specific performers, and according to the lawsuit, entering Jason's name produced an Americana song called Paper Bell that allegedly imitated both his voice and his distinctive musical style.
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8: Welcome to Tuesday, everybody. It's After Midnight. I'm your host, Granger Smith. Hey, who does fall remind you of? That's the question we're asking. Call me with this. 866-607-8383. I've also got Earl Bibbles Jr., the country boy with a dumb criminal story, and a whole bunch of good country music. Hey, whatever the reason you're up late or up early, it's hour number two, and you're not alone. I'm with you. It's After Midnight.

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So who does fall remind you of? Call me. We'll talk about this in two songs. 866-607-8383.

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1: Topic of the hour, we're asking this question. Who does fall remind you of? We've talked before about what does fall remind you of, or what are you looking forward to most in the season of fall? But the question now is, who does fall remind you of? In fact, when I just said that, what popped in your mind? 866-607-8383.
2: Yeah, the fall, it reminds me of Old Yeller. I remember growing up as a youngin', and it was in the fall, and that's all we watched was Old Yeller, back to back to back. Gotta give credit to Old Yeller.
1: You know, I used to record that. I had the VHS, and I recorded it off of whatever, I don't know if it was Disney or like one of those, you know, like remember Disney when Disney was cool, and they would have like Sunday night movies, and you knew what was coming because your TV guide, and you could pop in that VHS, and I recorded Old Yeller in that way, and then would watch it over and over and over, and I still cry every time Old Yeller dies. 866-607-8383.
3: My parents always did a lot of canning and prepping for winter, making sure we'd had enough green beans and tomatoes and all kinds of different things to eat in the winter time when the times were hard. And it was part of our heritage because my grandparents did that and my great-grandparents. And we were taught as Christians to prepare for the hard times. So my parents prepared us to prepare for the hard times of winter. And I'm so thankful for them.
1: You know, I envy that in a certain way. I envy prepping in the fall because here in Texas, you know, we've got to like prep in June because, you know, our gardens are starting to go out by July. They're all burning up. So this idea of prepping in the fall is foreign. But by the time in Central Texas it gets to be fall, it's been like a month since anything has grown in the garden. And then it starts growing again as the weather cools a little bit. But that's an interesting perspective. 866-607-8383. Who does fall remind you of?
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1: 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Doing my thing, bringing bread to the stores early this morning in upstate New York, Syracuse. Keep doing what you're doing, brother. Love it.
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1: Ever seen someone steal a brand new Dodge Charger and then brag about it while sitting in a ditch? Wait until you hear how one Texas neighbor turned the tables with just a camera and a little country justice. Earl Dibbles Jr. is going to share this dumb criminal story with us next.
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0: It's time for Earl Dibbles and Dumb Criminals on After Midnight.
1: So get this. Some feller stole a shiny 2024 Dodge Charger in Friendswood, Texas, around 3:45 in the daggum morning. The folks that owned it got one of them doorbell camera things, and sure enough, it caught old Dummy breaking in and taking off like it was Talladega. A couple hours later, their neighbor Brad, good dude, drives a Silverado, you know, he hears tires squealing like a stuck hog, runs outside and sees that same old Charger flying down the street. Well, not long after, the fancy car sitting in a ditch all busted up. And Brad rolls up and snaps a pic, and this lowlife actually laughs and says, "Too bad you didn't get my face. It's stolen." Buddy, let me tell you, Brad did get your face. HD, baby. Next thing, the thief goes off saying some real nasty stuff, throws a threat, and takes off running. Cops got the pics now. I hope he's running fast because country boys are coming for him.
0: Thanks for staying up all night here on After Midnight with Granger Smith.
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0: 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The flag's still waving tonight because you're working. Thanks for being up with us here on After Midnight with Granger Smith.
20: She was storming through the house that day, and I could tell she was leaving. 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

Pittsburgh's number one for new country, Big 104.7. Okay, I'm going to take a phone call, put you on the air right now. The question is this: who does fall remind you of? 866-607-8383.

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8: Hey, thanks for starting your Tuesday here with me on After Midnight. Y'all, what's up? I'm Granger Smith, your host. I have some things that went down on this day in history I want to talk about coming up, plus some Nashville news with Ann Hudson. She's going to talk about our favorite stars out there in Nashville and what they're up to. All of this here early on a Tuesday. I'm glad you're with me. Keep that station here.

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1: 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I'll tell you who that was, plus some other things that went down on this day in history, coming up in two songs.
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1: We're more than just a country radio show. We're a late night family. And Granger Smith is the voice that keeps the night going strong. 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

0: loves talking about history, and he's even got the diploma to prove it. It's time for This Day in History on After Midnight with Granger Smith.
1: On this day, September the 8th, 1504, Michelangelo's Statue of David was unveiled to the public. 1960, Alfred Hitchcock's Psycho premiered nationally. 1973, Hank Aaron set the record for the most home runs ever in one league at 709. 1974, in a controversial executive action, President Gerald Ford pardoned his disgraced predecessor Richard M. Nixon for any crimes that he may have committed or participated in while in office. Ford later defended this action before the House, explaining that he wanted to end the national divisions created by the Watergate scandal. 1986, Oprah's show went national. 2007, country legend Don Williams passed away at his home in Alabama. That same year, 2017, Troy Gentry of Montgomery Gentry died in a helicopter crash. Some famous birthdays include pop singer Pink, politician Bernie Sanders, actor David Arquette, country legend Patsy Cline, and actor Jonathan Taylor Thomas. Those are just a few things that went down on this day in history.
0: Thanks for staying up all night here on After Midnight with Granger Smith.
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Pittsburgh's number one for new country, Big 104.7. You know, I brought this up last hour. 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

0: 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Next up, Ann Hudson joining us to dish out some Nashville news. Ann, what's on deck?
1: Oh, did you see what the Grand Ole Opry is doing, Granger? They're planning a big anniversary celebration for one of country music's most beloved stars. And some very famous friends are joining the party. This is all coming up in your Nashville news next. Baby.

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0: Here's what's new in Nashville. Here's Ann Hudson.
1: So the Grand Ole Opry is celebrating Vince Gill's 35th anniversary as an Opry member with two special shows on October 17th. Joining Vince will be his wife, Amy Grant, along with longtime friends Ricky Skaggs, Patti Loveless, and Wendy Moten, with even more performers still to be announced. The shows are set for 7 and 9:30 that night. Wow, I just saw that Jason Isbell and several other musicians have filed a lawsuit against the AI music company Suno, accusing it of commercially exploiting their identities without permission. Suno allows users to generate music resembling specific performers, and according to the lawsuit, entering Jason's name produced an Americana song called Paper Bell that allegedly imitated both his voice and his distinctive musical style.
0: Granger and Ann have more Nashville news for you now. Just head over to AfterMidnight.com and make sure to follow Ann on Instagram at Hudson Ann.
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day, Potts Farm was a place to go. 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Jack and Jim were a few good men. 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Y'all ain't listening. Them old

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7: Hope everybody had a good Labor Day. Granger Smith here. Glad to be right alongside you early on a Tuesday. It's After Midnight. I've got this question. Where do you stand with electric cars? What's your opinion on electric cars? Call me 866-607-8383. I've also got Earl Dimbles Jr., the country boy with the dumb criminal story. You know where the country boy stands with electric cars? Maybe he'll tell us. All this here with a whole bunch of good country music. After Midnight, hour number 4 starts right now.

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1: Okay, question, where do you stand with electric cars? 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We'll talk about this in two songs. 866-607-8383.

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1: Okay, asking this question, topic of the hour, where do you stand with electric cars? How do you feel about electric cars? My number, 866-607-8383.
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1: It's so strange because I find myself defending electric cars. 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In fact, I don't really care. but this topic is funny to me because I find myself in a strange way defending it. So the charging time takes like 10 or 15 minutes. Which is about the same amount of time you would go and, you know, get a drink in the gas station and, you know. and so it takes me a lot longer to fill up diesel and is a lot more expensive. And the electric cars are actually cheaper than we think. Once again, I don't really care. I don't have one. But I think it's funny that we are so resistant to this. Maybe there's a good reason. Maybe I'm way off on this. But I feel very much all alone with these phone calls. 866-607-8383.
3: I'd have to say electric cars are a big mistake. They are not biodegradable for the most part, and there's much better ways and solutions for a green energy.
1: Here we go again. Look, listen, I drive a 2004 Duramax. You know, it's like I'm the old school guy that drives an older diesel, and I love it. I'm not changing anytime soon. I can't say this enough. But at the same time, it's like, is my 2004 Duramax biodegradable? I don't think it is. And so, once again, I'm in a strange way. I'm not defending the EV. I'm just saying, are we right about everything we're saying about it, or do we just hate it because we hate it? Honest country boy question, 866-607-8383. What do you think about EVs?
4: Hey, chime in with your thoughts on tonight's topic. Just call and leave a message at 866-607-8383. Come be a part of After Midnight with Granger Smith.
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1: Ever heard of a clown getting arrested at a shopping center? 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Earl Nibbles Jr. is going to share this dumb criminal story with us next.

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1: Well, down here in Palm Bay, Florida, cops done arrested a feller dressing like a daggum clown snooping around the shopping center. He got all squirrely when the law showed up, and he had him a little tussle right there on video. They wrestled him down, and they found more clown suits, a bunch of red noses, and a flare gun in his bag. Best part was, the cops putting up the body cam footage on Facebook and covered up his cuss words with one of them little bighorn sounds. It made him look chiller than he really was.
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7: Tuesday, early risers. What's up? Welcome to After Midnight with me, Granger Smith. I'm your host. I've got some good news I want to read for y'all coming up. Put a smile on your face, hopefully. Plus some Nashville news with Ann Hudson. She's coming in to talk about your favorite stars out there in Nashville and catch you up with their news. Hang tight for all of this early on a Tuesday. We are After Midnight.

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Hang on for two songs and I'll share this story with you.

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Pittsburgh's number one for new country, Big 104.7. I brought this up last hour. It's so many good phone calls. I want to hear from you. The question is this: what's your opinion on electric cars? 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
1: Hey, Granger. Kenny from Warrenton, Virginia. Just want to call and say thanks for the show. Much appreciated. Have a good one.
0: Man, thank you so much for listening to After Midnight. I appreciate that, brother. You can

0: 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Ann Hudson coming in with the latest Nashville updates. Ann, what do you have for us today?
1: Oh, Granger, I love this so much. One country superstar is taking his talent outside the concert arena, and this time, more than bragging rights are on the line. The story coming up in your Nashville news next.

0: from Nashville's Music Row. It's Ann Hudson.
1: So Cody Johnson is ready to cowboy up once again. He's announced his third annual Cody Johnson Championship event happening October 6th through the 11th in Belton, Texas. The competition gives both professional and amateur ropers a chance to compete for major money and prizes. It also includes the Champs for Charity Gala, featuring an auction and an acoustic performance from Cody himself. The gala has already raised more than $1.25 million for charity in its first 2 years. Wow, I just saw that Jason Isbell and several other musicians have filed a lawsuit against the AI music company Suno, accusing it of commercially exploiting their identities without permission. Suno allows users to generate music resembling specific performers, and according to the lawsuit, entering Jason's name produced an Americana song called Paper Bell that allegedly imitated both his voice and his distinctive musical style.
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1: Hey, thanks for sharing your Tuesday here with me on After Midnight, y'all. Before you take off and get that old day started, let me remind you, God is great and He is worthy of our praise. I'm Granger Smith, coming to y'all from the Yee Yee Farm in Central Texas. If you're just not getting your day started and you want to hang out some more, join me for Mornings with Granger over there on Yee Yee Radio. The link to Yee Yee Radio is in the bio of our Instagram at After Midnight Granger Smith. Thanks for hanging out. 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
10: 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Welcome, y'all. I'm Granger Smith. I'm your host. I'm going to talk about some things that went down on this day in history coming up this hour, plus some Nashville news with Ann Hudson. She's the one going to keep you informed about all your favorite stars out there in Nashville. Hang tight for all of this on our final hour. We are After Midnight.

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1: It's one of the most popular statues in the entire world, and it was unveiled to the public on this day back in the 1500s. I'll tell you who that was, plus some other things that went down on this day in history, coming up in two songs. Yeah, this time.

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1: We know the night shift isn't easy. That's why we're bringing the music and the meaning. Granger's with you all night with songs, stories, and conversations that keep it real. Thanks for being a part of the After Midnight family.

0: Darling.
1: He loves talking about history, and he's even got the diploma to prove it. It's time for This Day in History on After Midnight with Granger Smith.
2: On this day, September the 8th, 1504, Michelangelo's statue of David was unveiled.

0: 1974, in a controversial executive action, President Gerald Ford pardoned his disgraced predecessor, Richard M. Nixon, for any crimes that he may have committed or participated in while in office. Ford later defended this action before the House, explaining that he wanted to end the national divisions created by the Watergate scandal. 1986, Oprah's show went national. 2007, country legend Don Williams passed away at his home in Alabama. That same year, 2017, Troy Gentry of Montgomery Gentry died in a helicopter crash. Some famous birthdays include pop singer Pink, politician Bernie Sanders, actor David Arquette, country legend Patsy Cline, and actor Jonathan Taylor Thomas. Those are just a few things that went down on this day in history.
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0: 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Next up, Ann Hudson joining us to dish out some Nashville news. Ann, what's on deck?
1: Oh, did you see what the Grand Ole Opry is doing, Granger? They're planning a big anniversary celebration for one of country music's most beloved stars. And some very famous friends are joining the party. This is all coming up in your Nashville news next.

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0: 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Here's Ann Hudson.
1: So the Grand Ole Opry is celebrating Vince Gill's 35th anniversary as an Opry member with two special shows on October 17th. Joining Vince will be his wife, Amy Grant, along with longtime friends Ricky Skaggs, Patti Loveless, and Wendy Moten, with even more performers still to be announced. The shows are set for 7 and 9:30 that night. Wow, I just saw that Jason Isbell and several other musicians have filed a lawsuit against the AI music company Suno, accusing it of commercially exploiting their identities without permission. Suno allows users to generate music resembling specific performers, and according to the lawsuit, entering Jason's name produced an Americana song called Paper Bell that allegedly imitated both his voice and his distinctive musical style.
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10: Morning.
9: All right, we're back from holiday weekend and a little vacation. Appreciate you guys being here. We have a really good show. We have Gavin Adcock going to hop in the studio in just a few minutes. Ray, would you play a little Gavin Adcock?
11: Sometimes you need to let it all go.
9: What's funny about Gavin is when you see him, he looks like he wants to fight everybody. But when you hear him, he just sounds like a chill dude.
12: Yeah, kind of sweet.
9: Yeah, he's got the big feud with Zach Bryan. So he's coming in just a second. We'll talk with him. We do have a really good show. We're happy to be back. So let's get started now.

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2: 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And then he has this song right now called Wannabe. Here he is, Gavin Adcock.
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2: Gavin, how are you, buddy?
5: Doing good.
2: I was looking at this song, this Wannabe song. I was listening to it too, but I was looking at the songwriters. We got a bunch of big stars here writing the song.
5: Yes, sir.
2: It's you, Wallen, Ernest, Brad Clausen, Jacob Durrett. Hey, Ray, play me a little bit of Wannabe.
3: Just for one, then I wanna be sipping on a red can, dipping on some women green. Same hat, same boots, same jeans.
2: You dip?
5: Yeah, quite frequently.
2: What's the benefit of it?
5: I don't know. It helps me lock in.
2: Do you do Zins?
5: Alps, Zins.
2: Okay, so I don't know. So that Zins a brand then, right?
5: Yeah.
2: Okay.
5: Yeah, I like Alps a little better. They're a little thicker, last a little longer.
2: As a kid, did you ever swallow it and puke?
5: Yeah, I drank my daddy's dip spit a few times, and you know, you really watch out for that after you figure that out.
2: Any guys ever do that?
6: Yeah, it's terrible.
7: Oh, I mean, with a boyfriend. Not my dad's.
6: And they say don't, like, swallow, but you can't help because it's just all in your mouth.
2: Ugh. Well, you're talking about if you're dipping.
8: Yeah, I'm drinking. No Teeth Keith used to leave his dip cups around our house, and I'd drink it.
7: Wait, you would?
2: On accident.
8: Well, on accident.
7: Okay, well, sorry, you just sounded like you'd walk around and drink it.
8: It was like in a Coke can, and you'd grab it, and oh! Yeah,
7: that's
8: and
7: what
2: you did
7: happen.
2: That with the next boyfriend?
7: Yeah, like in college. I don't know how. I mean, it's just so jarring and nasty.
5: Yeah.
2: Yeah.
7: But some girls like it.
2: What if you're sick before a show? What do?
5: Drink.
8: Dip.
5: Knock on wood, I've never canceled a show for being sick. I've had the flu a couple times and played. And it's just hydrate, get IVs, and go out there for an hour and 45 minutes. And then usually I'm about to fall out by the time we get done. But
2: you ever get a steroid shot before?
5: No.
2: Man, I've been on the road, if I'm doing stand-up and sick, and I'll go to one of those minute clinics, get a hard steroid shot, and you feel invincible. Like, it feels like seven Zins and some dip at the same time. Yeah.
5: Yeah, I've had a steroid shot before. Definitely makes you aggressive. So, I mean.
2: Well, I didn't fight anybody.
5: No, I mean, it just makes you just feel amped up. Like, you just can't be beat.
2: And the next day, it's a terrible fall off.
5: That's the same thing with Jack.
2: I've asked the show, because I've never had a drink before, but I've asked the show how different alcohol makes them feel different ways. And even we had Joe Nichols, and I said, hey, what's the deal? How does tequila work for you? And he would tell. So how does Jack Daniels react to you? How are you different when you drink whiskey?
5: You know, when we first started playing shows, there was some nerves, because I never played shows before. So we'd have 5, 6, 7 drinks before the show, and you wouldn't be nervous. And now it's just like, have you a shot and a beer before you go on, just to loosen up a little bit. Jack kind of makes me just feel like Superman. You're not scared of anything. The problem is, you start mixing tequila and like brown liquor, man, it makes you turn into just a terrible person. You really just got to stick on like one liquor throughout the night.
2: Or what if you only drink tequila? How does that make you feel?
5: I try to stay away from tequila on show days. I don't know.
2: Is that a bad one for you?
5: I mean, it really makes me feel like Superman. Like
2: I feel like everything makes him feel like a version of Superman.
5: It's Superman on a steroid shot is what tequila makes him feel like when you drink Jack.
2: I always heard the rhyme, though, tequila and liquor never been sicker. Or is that alcohol?
6: Liquor.
2: Liquor.
6: It's liquor.
7: Liquor. The order
2: I didn't even know the rhyme. All right.
5: It's liquor before beer, you're in the clear. Beer before liquor, never been sicker.
6: He's got it.
5: But I don't believe in that.
7: Oh, really?
5: Yeah, I don't think that's a thing.
7: Oh, I guess I just always took it as like Bible.
2: Well, I didn't even know the rhyme, apparently.
9: Bobby Bones.
5: Yeah.
2: All right, next, we'll talk to Gavin about the beef with Zach Bryan. But right now, let's play Never Call Again. Gavin Adcock here in studio, Bobby Bones Show.

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1: Gavin Adcock.
2: Do you still do the dip beep of the day?
3: Dip of the day?
2: Yeah.
3: I mean, if an opportunity presents itself, I love doing that when the opportunity comes about, but I just didn't want to make it. I want to make it special. If I find a good dip, you know.
2: Anybody ever get mad at you for that?
3: Probably. I mean, I don't.
2: Do you really just not care?
3: No, I don't.
2: I have a theory. I had a theory, and I like you a lot. But I have said before that I think at some point in your career, you and Zach Bryan will do a song together.
3: I don't know.
2: But it's not out of the realm of possibility.
3: Yeah, I mean, I really just didn't like the way he's treating those people, and I just called him out on it. A lot of people don't call out big stars because they kind of want to possibly get up under their wing or, like, do a show with them or do a song with them, and that's just not my mindset. You know, I really hope the guy's doing better because it seems like he was in a really terrible spot there for a while. And, I mean, I think that situation kind of put his feet on the ground.
2: Yeah, I think eventually we'll see up for CMA for Musical Event of the Year. I think it happens. Maybe not now. There's no need to be friends. I mean, it's not like I've heard glowing reviews about him either. But
3: yeah.
2: Yeah, I think one day we all get a little older.
3: We'll see.
2: Well, Bobby Bones, come on. All right, after this quick break, more with Gavin Adcock. I have a business proposition. I will pay Gavin Adcock thousands of dollars if he'll do a certain thing. That is

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2: In case you didn't know,
3: his name is Gavin Adcock. You may have seen him try to fight Zach Bryan. You may have seen him try to fight Nickelback Sound Guy. I don't know, but he's really just a teddy bear. I hear his four-leaf clover.
4: Baby, come over, we'll turn off Eastport's lights.
3: He's got this new song called Wannabe.
4: If I wasn't, then I wanna be.
3: Here he is. Gavin Adcock.
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6: Gavin Adcock.
3: You got a girlfriend, huh?
7: Mm-hmm.
3: How long?
7: 3.5 years.
3: Oh, it's been that long?
7: Yeah.
3: Must be going pretty good then?
7: Yeah, it's going pretty good. I mean, we went through a rough patch, as most relationships do, but we've been real solid. It's been great.
3: Yeah, good. Does she make you softer? Or does she say, hey, you're out of control here, or hey, you're doing great here? Do you trust whatever she says?
7: Oh, she definitely calls me out.
3: Yeah?
7: Yeah, you know, she's a good, solid, like, Christian girl, has really good values, really keeps me grounded for sure.
3: Do you have a comfort album that you put on?
7: One of my favorite albums of all time is a Robert Earl Keen album, and he's just got some really weird stuff in there. It's just he's a Texas artist, and I don't know. He wrote Merry Christmas from the Family.
3: You're talking to a whole bunch of Texans.
8: Oh, yeah.
3: Here.
8: Oh, we like, all these know.
7: Yeah,
8: all,
7: yeah, yeah.
9: These
7: yeah,
9: are
7: yeah,
9: my
7: yeah.
9: college
3: yeah,
9: just, days.
3: Yeah, yeah, yeah.
7: Yeah, I love
3: you're preaching
7: stuff.
3: To the choir right yeah. now. Yeah, yeah, yeah. yeah,
7: yeah. So that's probably one of my at least top three.
3: If you ever get bored, find the clip of me and him together and him knowing every birthday of every president that's ever existed in the history of time. It is the weirdest, coolest party trick because I could be like, Nixon nailed every president exactly the day they were born.
7: He reads a lot of books.
3: Do you?
7: No, I don't read a lot of books. I wish I could. I'm pretty ADD, like terribly. I go to read. I'm so focused on trying to get all the words right that by the time I get to the next three lines, I'm just not remembering what I just read. Mm-hmm. I'd love to. I wish that hopefully in my older age, I can lock in and read something.
9: I have a tip for you. Fellow ADHD person here, something that changed the game for me, and this was a tip. It's also helped. Eddie and I have dyslexia, and it's hard. You read a page, and you're like, "What did I just read? I have no idea." But you can afford to do this. You buy the book, physical copy, and then download it on Audible and listen to Audible while you're reading.
7: Yeah,
9: and it really helps you. And then once you get locked in, and then you're invested in the story, you need to know, and you'll keep going. But the hearing the actors play it out, especially if they have cast really great people to read it, mm-hmm. sometimes they sound annoying and you're like, oh, I don't want to do this. But if you can pick like a good one where they've got a good narrator, it's so helpful. And that has changed the game for me.
7: Yeah.
3: Do you have a charity or organization that you're passionate about? If I were to say, what do you care about just generally? And you'll see where I'm going here.
7: My manager, Saxon, is on the board for this All In for Miller Foundation, which is just a really small childhood cancer group. Over the past couple of years during Christmas time, they get together and try to make a kid that's got really terrible cancer have a really great Christmas time. And I've been donating to that past couple of years.
3: I'm going to put the screws to you just a little bit, only because I like you. I'll donate $5,000 to that if you read the Hunger Games book. I'll give $5,000. But you have to actually read it. I'm just going to trust you. I think you're a trustworthy guy. You read the book, answer a few questions.
7: Yeah.
8: Take a test.
3: Yeah. No, I just ask them like three questions, and you go, boom, I promise you I read it. You read it with your own eyeballs. I'll donate $5,000 to that.
7: All right.
3: Will you do that?
7: Probably. I can get it.
3: Okay, let me know.
7: How many pages is this book? They got any pictures in this thing? I'm just kidding.
3: Do you think that's fair? Do you think that's a jerk thing for me to do?
7: No.
3: Okay.
7: No.
3: Because I think you'll like it. It has a little over 300 pages.
7: That ain't bad.
3: Yeah.
7: Oh. Yeah.
3: And it's written for kids. I loved it.
7: And I kind of know what's happening. So it would probably help me read something that I've already seen.
3: If you, and I'm just going to take your word for it, you read that book front to back and you say, I'm done, I'll immediately donate $5,000 to that charity.
7: Sounds good.
3: And then we both gain something here.
7: Yeah.
8: It's the first Hunger Games?
3: Uh-huh.
9: Yes.
3: Yeah.
8: Okay.
3: I wish I could re-experience reading that book. It was so good. And so everybody wins. That's all.
7: All right.
3: We did it. We did it, boys and girls. When the album comes out, we'll hit it up again, but that's October 2nd. But we're going to play Wannabe now because I know this song is all over the place. Anything you want to say about the song?
7: It's just a high-energy, fun summertime song. We've been starting the show with it recently, and it just smacks you in the mouth, and people are loving it. They're singing it back. I'm having a good time playing it.
3: All right, there he is. Oh, Shoes is good, too, by the way.
7: Thank you.
3: That's a good one.
7: Appreciate it.
3: More my vibe.
7: Yeah, I like stripped down acoustic.
3: Yeah, that's my energy. That's my energy. When you do those songs, that's my Gavin Adcock energy.
7: Yeah.
3: Because I'm not really the guy that's like, because this wannabe is like hellraising.
7: Yeah.
3: You look at me. Am I a hellraiser?
7: No. You stir up some, but you're not a hellraiser. You know?
3: Yeah, in a different way than you. Yeah, we're stirring it, but just we got different spoons, you know, different bowls.
7: Yeah, that's just why I let out a song like Shoes and a song like Wannabe. It's just because Bobby Bones doesn't like Wannabe.
3: No,
7: like,
3: that's not what I said.
7: No, he it's not his style.
3: Not my style.
7: It's not his style. So that's why I let
3: radio
7: out a
3: radio style, though.
7: Yeah.
3: Yeah.
7: Yeah, no doubt.
3: I like Shoes.
7: Yeah.
3: That's my style.
7: Hell yeah.
3: Yeah, all right. There he is, Gavin Adcock.
5: Hey. The Bobby
3: Bones Show. All right, let's play the new one now. This is from Gavin Adcock, his newest, Wannabe, here on The Bobby Bones Show.

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0: Hello, Bobby Bones. My wife says every vacation should include relaxing. I want every vacation packed with activities because I feel like I'm wasting time otherwise. What side are you on? Signed, booked every minute.
1: Both can be true.
2: Yeah.
0: My relaxing is doing fun stuff that is just fun. So I like to be active. I like to have a schedule. I like to know where I'm going, when I'm going to be there, how long it's going to be. I like to look forward to things. I like to check things off when completed. But it's fun stuff. So it's the same way I live my life. But instead of work stuff, it's fun stuff. That's vacation to me. Being active. My wife, the opposite, she loves to just relax and read a book and sit on the beach.
3: So for serious question, when you're on vacation, do you physically go to your notes app and check off on things?
0: Serious answer. Yeah. Our last vacation, I showed you my app.
3: I know, but that was you creating more. I'm talking like, you were creating stuff because you stayed home. But if you were to go, if you're on one of your trips that you've gone on, when you've got a day booked, do you have them in your notes app and you physically check it off after you complete it?
0: Depends. I'll put it in my calendar if it's something that I know we're going to do at a certain time.
3: Okay.
0: If I need to get certain things completed during the day or the trip, I put it in my notes app. And you can do now the bullet points and hit the circle and it fills it.
3: Yeah.
0: I don't know what that's called. But does that make sense?
2: Yeah, yes. Yeah, I know what you're talking about.
0: And you push the thumb and it goes, boom, completed. I do that if I'm on vacation for a week and I need to work out four times. I'll put workout four times and I'll do one, then two, then three, then on four, boom, completed. If it's like, read this much of a book, don't forget to send these emails to these people during vacation because I'm not going to do a ton of work, but yes, that
3: okay.
0: stuff.
3: I just didn't know because you just said I like to do fun things and cross them off the list. And so I was picturing you being like, Eiffel
0: Tower.
3: Well,
0: mostly it's like signing up for things. And then doing them.
3: Okay.
0: So like, I want something every day that I can do. And so I'll create a list before the list of things that I want to do. And then once I get it scheduled, click, done. So I have a list of things that I'm going to do and want to do. So I don't forget to book them. Mm. It's a list for the list.
2: Wow.
0: For the calendar.
2: Man, my calendar does not get open during vacation at
4: yeah,
2: all.
4: Or my list app.
2: None of that.
3: Or my notes app.
2: But that's interesting.
3: Yeah.
0: But I like it.
3: I know you do. Yeah, that's fun for
0: my
3: you.
0: Relaxing is doing fun things on a schedule instead of not fun things on a schedule.
3: Yeah.
0: My wife is no schedule, laying on a beach, reading a book, whatever that is, pool.
3: So would it feel better
0: massage.
3: To you if on your schedule you put like
2: do nothing.
3: Relax?
2: Ooh, do that.
3: And you get to check it off.
0: No, like I jump off the building.
3: Do nothing.
0: I put
3: it
0: as one of the things on my thing. Jump off the building.
3: Lay around and do nothing. But then,
0: I would do this: lay on the beach with Caitlin for 1 hour,
2: and you set a timer.
0: And I would do that just to make sure that I prioritize doing something that maybe I don't enjoy that she does,
3: right?
0: So that go and do that, and I don't blow it off by going, "No, I'm going to go do this." I want to make sure that I do get enough of those in as well, and that's vacation.
2: Mm-hmm. Yeah, we vacation and differently.
0: Nothing more relaxing, right? All right, there you go. Close it up.
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1: 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Coming up next and Tell Me Something Good.
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2: Tell me something good.
3: Jaren's a third grader in Georgia, second day of school in the lunchroom with his friends doing your mama jokes when all of a sudden he starts choking on a hamburger. His teacher sees it, calls for help. Assistant principal, Dr. Mary Payne, runs across the cafeteria, grabs him. Heimlich maneuver. Out comes the hamburger.
4: Wow.
3: Saved.
5: That's amazing. Glad to see a life saved.
3: Yeah. And
5: I think if, I don't know, if you're 10, 11, 12 years old, you don't know how awesome your mama jokes used to be.
4: I have a question, though. Does it say in the story they were telling your mama jokes?
3: No, I just assumed third grade is so when you start telling them.
6: I thought
3: those.
6: It was like specific your mama.
5: Me too, because I had some your mama jokes I was going to share.
4: You do?
5: Yeah.
4: Come on.
5: It's never about anybody's mama.
4: Well, do lunchboxes.
5: Let's go. No, I'm not doing anybody's mama.
4: Oh, okay.
5: And well, also, that's why you do the people joke. Would do them to me, and I'd be like, so? Then they make fun of me, and I'd be like, oh, that sucks.
6: Yeah.
5: Yeah. That's how you get me, make fun of me, like my physical limitations. But my mom can defend herself. Your mom jokes never hurt me. Your daddy jokes.
4: Oh, yeah.
3: Oh, me. That hurts.
5: Your mom is so fat, when she stepped on the scale said to be continued.
4: Oh!
6: What?
4: Amy, you have to do that.
3: Go, oh.
4: You
3: gotta go,
6: oh. I haven't heard that.
5: Your mom is so old, her birth certificate's in Roman numerals.
4: Oh!
5: Your mom is so dumb, she sat on a glass of orange juice because the box said concentrate.
3: Oh!
4: Got him.
5: Your mom is so poor, I saw her kicking a can down the street. When I asked what she was doing, she said moving. Your mom is so short, she got carpet burn giving birth.
3: Oh!
6: What?
5: Your mom is so hairy, Bigfoot takes pictures of her.
3: Oh!
4: Whoa, that's crazy.
5: All right, one more. Your mom is so tall, she tripped in Michigan and bumped her head in Florida.
3: Oh!
5: That's stupid.
4: Wait. Lunchbox is choking. Hamburger. Hamburger.
5: Get him.
6: I only know two your mama jokes. I only know two, and you didn't say them.
3: Oh, can you give us one?
5: They don't want to fake me, though. I'm telling you. Your mama jokes never got me.
6: Okay.
4: Let's see, Amy.
6: This isn't me saying it. These are just ones I heard as a kid. Your mom is so fat, she has to iron her clothes in the driveway.
3: Oh!
6: Or your mom is so fat, she sits on a rainbow when Skittles came out.
5: That's what it's all about. There you go.
0: That was Tell Me Something Good.

0: story comes to us from Brevard County, Florida. A man was busted going 117 miles an hour on the highway. Police pull him over and go, "What's going on, man?" He's like, "I really got to go to the bathroom. I'm just trying to get to the bathroom." They're like, "Well, there was a lot of gas stations on that last exit." And he said, No. "The Buc-ee's is a few miles ahead. I want to go to their bathroom."
1: It's clean.
2: It's the best one.
1: And they have a lot of clean bathrooms. Yeah. Also, I think the cops are like, "Hey, what's going on, man?
3: What happened?
1: You were going 117. What's going on? What's happening with you?" You know, they came out, maybe even guns drawn. Huh? Yeah, somebody going 117. Okay.
0: I'm Lunchbox. That's your Bonehead Story of the Day.
4: Luke Combs shared with Bobby Bones which song gets the crowd wild during the opening riff.
5: "Hurricane's" hard to beat just because of that SIG riff, you know, like on the top of it is like so big and like recognizable, and it was my first single. I mean, "When It Rains, It Pours" is up there. Like, it just comes in as like cold vocal before the music even starts, and that one gets, I mean, people get pretty wild about that one too.
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1: All right, we're back from vacation. 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
14: She was storming through the house that day, and I could tell she was leaving. And I thought, "Oh, she'll be back," till she turned around and pointed.

This is her favorite song, you know that, right? So we play it good and loud. She might get up and dance me in. Oh, she put her beard down. Here she comes, here she comes.

104.7.

0: Right. According to this poll, 64% of people do this right after a vacation. Okay. 64% of us do it right after a vacation. So think about that. 64% of us do this right after a vacation. What is it? All right. We're going to play Never Gonna Get It. Hit that.
1: No, you're not going to get it. Never gonna get it.
0: Not this time.
1: No, you're not going to get it. Never gonna get it.
0: Oh, yeah. All right. 64% of us do it right after vacation. We have Nick on the phone right now in Ohio. Nick, what's up, man?
2: Hey, how's it going?
0: Going pretty good. Here's what we're going to do. We're going to give you, if you win this game here, we'll give you some prizes here from the studio. And we're also going to give you a gift card for $500 to AirTasker, where you can get anything done. If it's like mounting a TV, moving help, whatever, we'll talk about that. But $500 gift card to AirTasker and also some crap from the back here at the studio. The question is... 64% of us do this right after a vacation. What is it? So, Nick, you get to answer first, and if you miss it, that's okay, but what do you have?
2: 64% do it after a vacation, is that what you said?
0: That's correct.
2: Do laundry.
0: Great guess. Did anybody have do laundry?
3: I did.
0: Who did?
3: Laundry. I did.
0: Amy and Lunchbox did. Do you guys feel good about that?
3: I felt really good. Higher than 64%, but it's all I had.
0: It is not. It's not do laundry. But that is a great guess. So, Nick... you're still on. You got two more chances here, so think about another answer. Amy and Lunchbox, you can redo your answers.
4: Got it.
0: Eddie, you still have yours?
5: I still have mine.
0: Okay. 64% of us do this right after a vacation. So, Abby's a new player. Abby?
3: Mm-hmm.
0: You good?
3: Mine? Yeah, I got it.
0: Okay. So, Nick, you get to pick two players here. If either one of them get it right, you win. You can pick from Abby, who's new, Amy, Lunchbox, or Eddie.
2: Let's go. Amy and Lunchbox.
4: There you go, Nick, my man.
5: Nick, do you listen to the show, dude?
2: I do. The last time I played it, I picked you and Lunchbox.
0: Oh, Nick's been on before.
5: Okay, got it.
0: Okay, we just reached back in the bucket here.
5: My bad.
0: Okay, all right, Nick, good luck, buddy. all right, here we go. Who do you pick? Amy and Lunchbox?
4: Yeah.
0: Abby, what do you have?
3: Go grocery shopping.
0: Anybody else have that?
4: Nope.
5: No, but that's good.
0: Okay. Eddie, what'd you have?
5: Guys, I think I got it. Like, for the first time ever, I think I got it.
0: You've never got it?
5: I mean, maybe once or twice. Okay. But I put down...
0: Then why'd you yell at Nick about picking?
4: Yeah, exactly.
0: Not
4: really weird.
5: Because it's just my thing. Okay. You know, make him feel bad for not picking me. Okay. Post on social media. You got to post the whole trip on social media.
3: That's not it.
5: Yes, it is.
0: Got it. Amy with the hate right there. Amy, what do you have?
3: Get sick.
5: What? You don't choose that.
4: 64%.
0: I always get sick on vacation because my body finally allows time to go. Like, oh.
5: Oh, yeah. You talked about
0: that. So your answer is?
3: Get sick.
0: Lunchbox?
4: It's post those pics.
5: Hey!
4: Post those pics. Post them. Got to post those pics.
5: We got it.
0: And guess who's right? Nobody.
5: What? Okay. We start over.
0: You got one more round here.
4: Post those pics.
0: All right, Nick, so you can have one more shot, and you can either pick if one of the group gets it or if everybody misses it. So will someone get it at all, any of the four, or will everybody miss it? What do you think?
2: I think everybody misses it.
5: Oh, right. Nick, I think I got it.
4: Man.
0: All right.
4: I don't know which one to go with, but.
5: Oh, yeah, multiples?
4: Yeah, I got multiple great answers.
5: I have a couple.
0: All right. Okay.
5: What are you laughing at?
0: This is how stupid this game is. Okay. Let's go first over to Amy. Mm-hmm. Amy, 64% of us do it right after vacation. What do you have?
3: Get food to go.
0: Okay. Abby?
3: Good. Unpack your bag, like your suitcase.
5: That's
3: right
5: when
3: you get in.
5: That's 100%.
3: No,
0: this is right
3: 100%.
0: After. I know. I leave mine for 3 days. Don't be a hater.
3: Yeah.
0: Don't be a hater.
5: That could be good, I guess.
0: Lunchbox.
4: Yeah, take a day off of recovery. Take a day off.
0: Eddie.
5: Guys, you go on vacation, and what did you just do? You blew a bunch of money. So you start saving money.
0: Okay.
5: You start saving money. That's what you do.
4: Yeah.
5: Yeah, he looked at Mike. Yeah, that's right. That was the right answer.
4: He looked at Mike and it was like the dumbest answer ever. He's like, how ridiculous is that?
0: So according to 64% of us, and Nick has selected that nobody gets it, one of you got it.
5: Yes! Let's go!
0: So, Nick, that sucks for you because you didn't win.
4: Bam!
2: Darn.
0: I know.
3: Who got it?
5: Oh, Amy.
4: I mean,
3: is it Abby?
5: That I don't know. I feel like every
3: because
5: more...
3: the other the 36% we don't unpack right away.
0: The answer is
5: same way.
0: Calling to work.
4: Yeah! What up?
0: Amy, what up? It's calling sick. You said be sick, and we couldn't give it to you.
3: Oh, it had a double meaning.
0: It could have been be
3: get
0: sick because you can sometimes call in sick if you are sick. And then He didn't even say call in sick. He said call in.
3: Dang, because I almost said get sick.
0: I know.
5: People do that?
4: Yes.
3: They call in.
4: They're tired.
5: Well, that's crazy.
0: Nick.
2: Yeah.
0: Bad luck, man.
2: That's all right. I appreciate it.
0: I tell you what, I'll give you a Hail Mary here. I'll ask you one straight up. And if you get it, you win the prize. It's a different one. Okay.
2: Okay.
0: All right, here we go. Just about all Americans have one of these, but 100 years ago, only about 10% of people had one. This is just for you, Nick.
2: A refrigerator.
0: What do you think?
3: A phone.
0: Nah.
5: A phone, 100
0: years ago? It can't be technology. It's not technology, but...
3: A house phone. I mean...
5: Oh, I got
3: it's like
5: you,
3: in 1920...
5: Six.
3: Something. I'm not even sure.
4: I was going to say a vote.
5: Automobile.
0: A middle name.
5: Oh.
0: Yeah, middle name. All right, Nick. Apparently, you've played before, so better like next time. We'll get you on again some point.
5: Is he going to have another next time?
0: Why not? We didn't know we had a first time. We got him up here. All right, Nick. No win for Nick. There we go. Thank you for playing.
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18: Eddie keeps saying over and over he can't read and he won't read. And so I bought him a book, and it's a very small book. It's called The Four Agreements. And you now have it in your bag.
3: I have it.
18: What we're going to do is we're going to give Eddie 15 minutes each day to go in my office and just read the book.
19: Must be nice.
18: During his work time.
3: Must be nice. What are you talking about, Amy? This is hell.
20: Get time off, man.
18: Did you say this is hell?
3: Yes.
19: What? I would love a little 15-minute reading break at work.
3: Like, you guys must have liked school, too, huh? Like,
19: no, actually.
18: Not particularly. I was pretty good at it, but I didn't like it.
3: It's just like 15 minutes. If you ask me, you can do anything you want in 15 minutes. This is the last thing I would pick. But I'm cool. I'll read it, dude. I'll read it.
18: So today, when we finish the show, because we stick around and we do a whole podcast that is only on the podcast feed, when we start doing that, you're going to take 15 minutes and you're going to go into my office and you're just going to read for 15 minutes and you're going to do it every day until you finish the book.
3: Yes, sir.
20: Oh, my gosh.
3: Yes, sir. You got it.
20: Is he going to come back in and recap what he read?
18: No.
20: Thank goodness.
3: It's because, like, what if I come back and I'm like, I read half a page, dude. I got distracted.
18: You shouldn't be distracted because there's nothing in my office.
20: Yeah, don't take your phone with you.
3: My mind.
18: No, good point. No phone.
3: Okay.
18: You go in, you sit down on the couch in my office, and you just read for 15 minutes. And if you finish a page, you're like, I don't know that page. I need to read it again. Read it again.
3: Okay.
20: And no napping.
3: Are there four chapters in this thing?
18: There's four.
3: Or is it just four agreements?
18: There's four agreements.
3: Okay. And that's the chapter.
18: And the reason that I picked that book, I read that book about once every year, maybe a little more than that. I love it.
3: Really?
18: Yes. And it teaches me a lot about myself. A lot of the values that I hold and things I need to work on. And it's also really short.
3: You know, I will say my wife was like, she saw it in my bag and she's like, are you reading that?
18: You already were feeling that. You,
19: and, oh,
18: you're
19: wow.
18: Cool.
3: And
18: you're cool.
3: I said, yeah, I'm going to read it. She's like, what, like for fun? I was like, no, for work. And then she said, that's a really good book. I read that in college.
19: Okay.
3: So maybe we'll talk about it.
18: And she's already going, oh, a book. She's probably like thinking you're hot.
3: I know.
18: You could be that guy.
3: Cool.
18: So Okay. Today you're going to start 15 minutes a day until you finish your book.
3: All right. And you think I can finish this in how long?
18: It doesn't matter.
3: Dude, that's not important.
20: Probably 6 months.
18: If we're here in 2029 and you haven't finished that book, you'll still be taking 15 minutes. I just want you to prove to you that you can read.
3: Okay.
18: You have so many excuses. You're like, I can't focus. I can't read. You talk more about what you can't do than what you can do.
3: All right.
18: So today you're going to do that.
3: Thank you for allowing me to do that, by the way. Thank you.
18: Amy, do you want 15 minutes of reading time at work?
19: That would be great.
3: She was like, so jealous.
19: That would be such a nice, relaxing
18: weird
19: break.
18: What you guys whine about and then get. Like, you get free time at work to read. Lunchbox got a free flight to Vegas.
19: Right.
18: You just whine about
3: but
18: stuff.
3: No,
18: and
3: no,
18: get,
3: that's
19: Amy
18: not, doesn't
19: doing this
18: whine about
19: wrong?
18: Anything and
20: oh,
18: doesn't
20: Amy
18: get
20: didn't
18: anything.
20: Didn't whine about anything?
3: Don't compare me with him. This is
18: no,
3: not,
18: it is.
3: No, it's not the
18: it
3: same.
18: It is. You guys cry
20: yeah.
18: about stuff and
19: okay.
18: say, well, you can't do.
19: Well, Lunchbox seems to think I whine about something. He can let us know what that is.
18: Yeah, what does she whine about?
20: Oh, she whines about everything.
18: Oh, he has no answer. He has no answer. Okay, we're going to start today, okay?
3: Okay.
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0: 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We appreciate you.
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0: All in. It's time for the good news.
1: With producer Eddie. Tell me something
2: good. There's a group of 8 friends from Idaho, and they decided to start an Instagram page called 208 Boys. I guess that's the area code where they live, 208. So the whole thing was going to be they're going to get cameras, they're going to go into the rivers in their town, and they're going to find treasure, look at fish or whatever. But turns out when they went down there, all they found was trash. And so they're like, guys, we got to do something. They thought their page would go, I don't know, 5 or 10,000 followers. They started picking up trash and letting people know, guys, these rivers are disgusting. They're full of trash. So they start cleaning them up. Now the town is cleaning up trash, and they have 180,000 followers because they did something good with their Instagram page.
3: Wow.
2: That's pretty cool.
3: That's pretty cool. It's weird how much trash is in water sometimes.
2: Mm-hmm. You don't even realize.
3: Because you'll see a cleanup, and they'll put all the bags out after they've gone to the lake and cleaned up the water, and it's like 40 bags.
2: Or you go fishing and you pull up like a water bottle, and you're just like, what?
3: Yeah, that.
2: Yeah. A tire.
3: Individually, yeah. Good for them. That's what it's all about.
0: That was Tell Me Something Good.

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2: All right, now time for the morning corny.
9: The morning corny.
10: How did God cure Moses' headache?
2: How did God cure Moses' headache? I don't know how.
11: Before you say it.
2: No.
11: You tell us the joke there.
2: Yeah, that's when you fill in the blank.
10: He gave him two tablets.
2: Oh, okay. There you go. That's good.
9: That was the morning corny.

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1: Lunchbox is talking about having no car, and I just wondered, is the pallet that he got from The Price is Right, the gym equipment, is it still sitting on his patio? Thanks.
0: Lunchbox won a gym set, like weightlifting stuff from Price is Right. It's been sitting on his front porch. Is it still there?
2: Yeah, that's breaking news, guys. I was able to stand it up on its side and roll it into the house.
0: So you haven't sold it yet?
2: No, my wife hadn't listed it yet. But it is in the house, and the door does kind of hit it every time you open it because it's so big. But I was able to finally somersault it into the house, and so now there's a hole in the box, but it is still unopened.
0: Do you plan to sell it?
2: I plan to sell it.
0: But you're blaming it on your wife?
2: Yes, because she is the social media director for Facebook Marketplace and all that. She knows how to do all that.
0: What? The social media director?
3: In his house?
0: Of your house. She's the social media director.
4: Got it.
2: Uh-huh.
0: Yeah.
3: Right. That makes sense.
0: And how much do you want for it?
2: $9.99, I believe, because you said don't put $1,000. $9.99 is a little more attractive. But when I talk to the people, I'll be like, you know, if you're going to pay cash, just give me $1,000.
0: When what's the suggested retail price?
2: $1,400, I believe. That's a $500 discount.
0: Wait, what?
2: $500 discount.
0: You said $1,400?
2: Yeah. Maybe it's,
4: that'd be a $400?
2: $401.
0: Yeah.
2: My bad.
0: Did you ever get your computer from Price is Right?
2: Computer is in my house.
4: With the webcam?
0: Open?
2: With the webcam. No, it's sitting under the kitchen table.
4: Under the kitchen table?
0: Are you
4: going
0: to use any of this stuff?
2: I don't know. I kind of want to put up the computer just so I have something that I got on The Price is Right. But that's a $2,000 computer.
0: Sell it. Who cares? Sell it. Take a picture of you from Price is Right. Put that on the wall.
3: I mean, that might be cool to keep.
0: A computer?
3: You keep the computer and you can have it forever.
2: I got a question.
0: It's technology.
2: It's going to keep changing. It's going to evolve.
0: Just put a picture of you up on Price is Right.
2: I have a question. Go. A serious question. And you're going to call me stupid.
0: Okay.
2: So I was on Price is Right, right? How do I get a professional photo of that? How do you get it from the TV, a professional photo, so I can hang it on my wall?
0: You don't have any? They didn't send you, a Dropbox link of anything they took of you?
2: They had videos.
0: Okay. You could probably get in a video and take a high resolution, but I don't know how high the resolution the videos are.
2: I'll email them and say, hey, do you have any pictures of me?
4: There we go.
0: Just say that only. Hey, do you have any pictures of me? Just see what they say back. But I would want a picture of that.
2: Yeah, I'd really want a picture of me and Drew.
3: Did you guys stand
0: together?
2: Yeah, guys, when I was on the stage.
0: You take one together?
2: No, I figured they had cameras going the whole time, right?
0: A video camera. If the video they sent you is high resolution enough, Mike could grab one from it.
2: Okay.
0: But we could see.
2: I'll check that Dropbox, see if it still works.
0: What about your shoesy one?
2: I haven't got Jimmy Choo yet.
4: That's weird. It's been a while.
2: Well, I figure they had to specially, because Jimmy Choo's aren't just sitting around in a warehouse. They got to make them.
0: They are. No, what? They are.
3: They're absolutely sitting around.
0: Yeah. They're not making them specially for you.
4: Dude, how long has it been?
2: March 31st. Da, da, da, da. He was really annoyed by that. Yeah. But we still have baseball bats, soccer balls, all that on the front porch.
0: Cool, cool, cool. Okay. Leave us a voicemail anytime. 877-77-BOBBY.
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0: 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And then Lunchbox grades how ridiculous it was that I helped somebody in my

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4: And Bobby Bones.
5: Yeah. All right, a little Giving Tuesday.
6: Okay, welcome back.
5: I went into my DMs. I just randomly pick people and then help them out if they need it. And then Lunchbox usually makes fun of me for giving them money. So Lunchbox, you tell me how you feel about this one. Hi. I listen to Giving Tuesday. I think it's great that you help people who need. I'd love to ask for a little help for something really special to me. My husband serves in the Army and is being awarded the, I don't want to say because I don't want to kind of dox them at all, but there's a military ball coming up and it'd be so meaningful for us to go. I'd love to have a little makeup, a little hair, and I'd love to feel extra confident for the evening. It would be something to make that possible. Thank you for even taking the time to read this.
4: Okay.
5: And so I Venmo'd her the money for that.
4: For those.
7: Why?
5: Because she wanted to feel confident and get hair, makeup, a little makeover.
6: She can't go in the mirror and put makeup on?
5: You're asking me.
6: I'm just saying, like, most women have been putting makeup on for most of their life. I'm pretty sure paying the extra $200 for makeup
5: is more than that.
6: Well, I mean, then the hair. Like, I understand you want to get a haircut. Cool.
5: But no, hair is not a haircut.
6: All right, blowout, whatever you call it. Don't they have those, the blowouts? But the makeup, like, you could literally do that in your mirror. Like, I don't understand paying all that money. What difference does it make?
5: Amy, will you answer that one?
4: I think this is a really special occasion. So she wants to take it up a notch and have a fun evening and feel really confident in spending a little extra on that, like a special night like this.
5: Right.
4: Wear
5: nicer clothes to a nicer
4: confidence.
5: Event.
6: Yeah. And you know what she should have done if she knew this ball was coming up? Instead of going to Starbucks every morning and getting coffee, put that money in a kitty.
8: You don't know she drinks Starbucks.
6: Okay. I guarantee you she has something where she goes and gets something at a store or a restaurant.
5: You can't guarantee that because you don't know. If you can
6: 90%
5: speculate.
6: Of people do that, and then they complain. Oh, I don't have any money. Well, you go get that $12 sandwich every morning. That's probably why. You could have put that in the kitty. You'd have money for the makeup and hair instead of begging Bobby.
5: She didn't beg. She just kind of told me her story. And so
6: another thing of, if you can't afford it, then you don't need it. This is a need. This is not a need. It's a want. She wants this. It's not the bare necessities. Bare necessities, I'm okay
5: with. And I'm only
6: with.
5: Supposed to do bare necessities
6: yes.
5: with my money?
6: Yes.
5: I didn't realize those were the rules.
6: That's what it is. That's what frustrates me. You give the glitz and glamour.
5: This is literally glitz.
6: Like, I'm about to get evicted. I broke my leg and I haven't had to work in a month. Okay, I get it. Help them pay their rent. But
4: like, bring them a little extra joy in their life for a special occasion. You're just anti
5: that? Her husband
4: that?
5: Serves.
6: Oh, my gosh. Yes, I'm grateful for her husband. He serves. But she can still put on her makeup herself.
5: So 1 to 10, 10 being a ridiculous waste of money. Where do you rate this?
6: 6.5.
5: Oh, well. Lower than I thought it would be.
4: Yeah.
5: Usually he just goes 9 or 10, regardless of what it is.
4: Maybe the military service helps.
5: He doesn't want to get beat up.
4: Yeah.
6: Beat up?
5: Yeah.
6: By who?
8: Her husband.
6: Then he'll lose his demotion or his promotion. Whatever it's called.
5: Okay. So 6.5 in the ridiculous scale.
6: Yeah.
5: Okay. And so, yeah.
6: Oh my God. I guarantee you she has a friend in all of her friends that can do her makeup.
8: Dude, you got to stop saying stuff like, I guarantee you. Like,
6: I guarantee
8: you.
6: No, I guarantee you she has a friend that can do makeup.
5: But you can't guarantee.
6: Every woman has a friend that can do their makeup.
8: Every woman.
6: Every woman. She can go to the cosmopolitan.
5: What?
6: Cosmetology.
5: There we go.
6: The school. And they'll do it for free. Those are people learning. They have to do enough hours.
4: That might not help her confidence. Okay. Just in case.
6: And guess what? Here's the cool part. It was free, so wash it off and try again.
4: Mm-hmm. Okay.
6: Thank you.
5: Okay, so anyway, that's giving
6: up to an 8.
5: So now it's even more ridiculous.
6: Yeah,
5: you talked yourself into cosmetology school?
6: Yes.
5: Yeah. Okay. All right. Well, that's Giving Tuesday for today.
6: Have fun at the ball.
5: They should have fun at the ball.
6: And every time her dude is staring at her face, she's going to be like, oh, Bobby did this. And he's going to think about Bobby instead of her.
5: What? She doesn't even have to tell him.
6: No, he's going to be like, where'd you get your makeup done? Oh, I went to this place. What? And, oh, did you save up for that? No, I asked Bobby. And then the dude's going to be like, really? Bobby has to pay for my wife to get look nice?
5: This thing has
6: spiraled. Really spiraled. Yeah, exactly.
5: It's really spiraled. Okay, that's a Giving Tuesday for today.
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1: 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Gavin Adcock, we like him. He's here. We'll talk to him next.
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1: 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I don't think he fights everybody. I think he's a big teddy bear. Last one to know one of his songs.
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1: 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And then he has this song right now called Wannabe. 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
1: Gavin, how are you, buddy?
22: Doing good.
1: I was looking at this song, this Wannabe song. I was listening to it too, but I was looking at the songwriters. We got a bunch of big stars here writing the song.
22: Yes, sir.
1: It's you, Wallen, Ernest, Brad Clausen, Jacob Durrett. Hey, Ray, play me a little bit of Wannabe.
24: Just for one, then I want to be sipping on a red can, dipping on some winter green. Same hat, same boots, same jeans.
1: You dip?
22: Yeah, quite frequently.
1: What's the benefit of it?
22: I don't know. It helps me lock in.
1: Do you do Zins?
22: Alps, Zins.
1: Okay, so I don't know. So that's Zins a brand then, right?
22: Yeah.
1: Okay.
22: Yeah, I like Alps a little better. They're a little thicker, last a little longer.
1: As a kid, did you ever swallow it and puke?
22: Yeah, I drank my daddy's dip spit a few times, and you know, you really watch out for that after you figure that out.
1: Any you guys ever do that?
25: Yeah, it's terrible.
26: Oh, I mean, with a boyfriend, not my dad's.
25: And they say don't like swallow, but you can't help because it's just all in your mouth.
1: Well, you're talking about if you're dipping.
27: Yeah, I'm drinking. No Teeth Keith used to leave his dip cups around our house, and I'd drink it.
26: Wait, you would?
1: On accident.
27: On accident.
26: Okay, well, sorry, you just sounded like you'd walk around and drink it.
27: And you'd grab it and oh!
26: Yeah, that's
27: and
26: what would
1: you did
26: happen.
1: That with the next boyfriend?
26: Yeah, like in college. I don't know how. I mean, it's just so jarring and nasty.
22: Yeah.
1: Yeah.
26: But some girls like it.
1: What if you're sick before a show? What do?
22: Drink.
27: Dip.
22: I'm knock on wood, I've never canceled a show for being sick. I've had the flu a couple times and played, and it's just hydrate, get IVs, and go out there for an hour and 45 minutes, and then usually I'm about to fall out by the time we get done. But
1: you ever get a steroid shot before?
22: No.
1: Man, I've been on the road, if I'm doing stand-up and sick, and I'll go to one of those minute clinics,
22: mm-hmm.
1: get a hard steroid shot, and you feel invincible. Like it feels like 7 Zins and some dip at the same time. Yeah.
22: Yeah, I've had a steroid shot before. Definitely makes you aggressive. So, I mean.
1: Well, I didn't fight anybody.
22: I mean, it just makes you just feel amped up. Like you just can't be beat.
1: And the next day, it's a terrible fall off.
22: That's the same thing with Jack.
1: I've asked the show, because I've never had a drink before, but I've asked the show how different alcohol makes them feel different ways. And even we had Joe Nichols, and I said, hey, what's the deal? How does tequila work for you? And he would tell. So how does Jack Daniels react to you? How are you different when you drink whiskey?
22: You know, when we first started playing shows, there was some nerves because I never played shows before. So we'd have 5, 6, 7 drinks before the show, and you wouldn't be nervous. And now it's just like, have you a shot and a beer before you go on just to loosen up a little bit? Jack kind of makes me just feel like Superman. You're not scared of anything. The problem is you start mixing tequila and like brown liquor, man, it makes you turn into just a terrible person. You really just got to stick on like one liquor throughout the night.
1: Or what if you only drink tequila? How does that make you feel?
22: I try to stay away from tequila on show days. I don't know.
1: Is that the bad one for you?
22: I mean, I just, it really makes me feel like Superman. Like it's,
1: I feel like everything makes him feel like a version of Superman.
22: Superman on a steroid shot is what tequila makes him feel like when you drink Jack.
1: I always heard the rhyme, though, tequila and liquor never been sicker. Or is that alcohol?
25: It's liquor.
1: See, I didn't even know the rhyme. All right.
22: It's liquor before beer, you're in the clear. Beer before liquor, never been sicker.
25: He's got it.
22: But I don't believe in that.
26: Oh, really?
22: Yeah, I don't think it's a thing.
26: Oh, I guess I just always took it as like Bible.
1: Well, I didn't even know the rhyme, apparently.
0: Bobby Bones.
22: Yeah.
1: All right, next, we'll talk to Gavin about the beef with Zach Bryan. But right now, let's play Never Call Again. Gavin Adcock here in studio, Bobby Bones Show.

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1: Gavin Adcock.
2: Do you still do the dip of the day?
3: Dip of the day?
2: Yeah.
3: I mean, if an opportunity presents itself, I love doing that when the opportunity comes about, but I just didn't want to make it. I want to make it special. If I find a good, dip, you know.
2: Anybody ever get mad at you for that?
3: Probably. I mean, I don't.
2: Do you really just not care?
3: No, I don't.
2: I have a theory. I had a theory, and I like you a lot. But I have said before that I think at some point in your career, you and Zach Bryan will do a song together.
3: I don't know.
2: But it's not out of the realm of possibility.
3: Yeah, I mean, I really just didn't like the way he's treating those people, and I just called him out on it. A lot of people don't call out big stars because they kind of want to possibly get up under their wing or, like, do a show with them or do a song with them, and that's just not my mindset. You know, I really hope the guy's doing better because it seems like he was in a really terrible spot there for a while. And I mean, I think that situation kind of put his feet on the ground.
2: Yeah, I think eventually we'll see up for CMA for Musical Event of the Year. I think it happens. Maybe not now. There's no need to be friends. I mean, it's not like I've heard glowing reviews about him either.
3: Yeah.
2: But yeah, I think one day we all get a little older.
3: We'll see.
2: When the album comes out, we'll hit it up again. But that's October 2nd. But we're going to play Wannabe now because I know this song's all over the place. Anything you want to say about the song?
3: It's just a high energy, fun summertime song. We've been starting the show with it recently, and it's just smacks you in the mouth, and people are loving it. They're singing it back. I'm having a good time playing it.
2: All right, there he is. Oh, Shoes is good too, by the way.
3: Thank you.
2: That's a good one.
3: Appreciate it.
2: More my vibe.
3: Yeah, I like stripped down acoustic.
2: Yeah, that's my energy. That's my energy. When you do those songs, that's my Gavin Adcock energy.
3: Yeah.
2: Because I'm not really the guy that's like, because this wannabe is like, Hellraising.
3: Yeah.
2: You look at me. Am I a Hellraiser?
3: No. You stir up some, but you're not a Hellraiser. You know?
2: Yeah, in a different way than you. Yeah, we're stirring it, but just we got different spoons, you know, different bowls.
3: Yeah, that's just why I let out a song like Shoes and a song like Wannabe. It's just because Bobby Bones doesn't like Wannabe.
2: No,
3: that's not what I said.
2: No,
3: it's not his style.
2: Not my style.
3: It's not his style. So that's why
2: it's
3: I let
2: radio
3: out a
2: radio style, though.
3: Yeah.
2: Yeah.
3: Yeah, no doubt.
2: I like Shoes.
3: Yeah.
2: That's my style.
3: Hell yeah.
2: Yeah. All right. There he is. Gavin Adcock.
0: Hey.
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1: A third grader's second day of school took a scary turn in the lunchroom. What happened next? Pretty amazing. Two teachers jumping into action. Lunchbox has the story coming up next. And tell me something good.
2: Bobby Bones.
1: The wait is over. Football is here. 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
4: Tell me something good.
5: Jaren's a third grader in Georgia, second day of school in the lunchroom with his friends doing your mama jokes when all of a sudden he starts choking on a hamburger. His teacher sees it, calls for help. Assistant principal, Dr. Mary Payne, runs across the cafeteria, grabs him. Heimlich maneuver. Out comes the hamburger.
6: Wow.
5: Saved.
6: That's amazing. Glad to see a life saved.
5: Yeah.
6: I think if, I don't know, if you're 10, 11, 12 years old, you don't know how awesome Yo Mama jokes used to be.
7: I have a question, though. Does it say in the story they were telling Yo Mama jokes?
5: No, I just assumed third grade is so when you start telling those.
8: I thought it was like specific Yo Mama.
6: Me too, because I had some Yo Mama jokes I was going to share.
7: You do?
6: Yeah.
7: Come on.
6: It's never about anybody's mama.
7: Well, do lunchboxes.
6: Let's go. No, I'm not doing anybody's mama.
7: Oh, okay.
6: And well, also, people would do them to me, and I'd be like, so? Then they make fun of me, and I'd be like, "Ah, oh, that sucks."
8: Yeah,
6: yeah. That's how you get me. Make fun of me, like my physical limitations. But my mom can defend herself. Your mom jokes never hurt me. Your daddy jokes.
7: Oh yeah.
5: Oh, that hurts.
6: Your mom is so fat. When she stepped on the scale said to be continued.
7: Oh.
8: Amy,
7: you have to do
5: that.
8: Okay, I haven't heard that.
6: Your mom is so old. Her birth certificate's in Roman numerals. Your mom is so dumb, she said on a glass of orange juice because the box said concentrate.
7: Got him.
6: Your mom is so poor, I saw her kicking a can down the street. When I asked what she was doing, she said moving.
7: Dang.
6: Your mom is so short, she got carpet burned giving birth. Your mom is so hairy, Bigfoot takes pictures of her.
7: That's crazy.
6: All right, one more. Your mom is so tall, she tripped in Michigan and bumped her head in Florida.
7: Wait. Lunchbox is choking. Hamburger.
6: Get him.
8: I only know two Your Mama jokes. I only know two, and you didn't say them.
5: Oh, can you give us one?
6: They don't want to fake me, though. I'm telling you. Your Mama jokes never got me.
8: Okay. Let's see,
7: Amy.
8: This isn't me saying it. These are just ones I heard as a kid. Your mom is so fat, she has to iron her clothes in the driveway. Or your mom is so fat, she sits on a rainbow when Skittles came out.
6: That's what it's all about. There you go.
2: That was Tell Me Something Good.

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5: Party time.
6: It's a pop-up dance party.
7: All right, we're back from vacation. A little pop-up dance party for you now.
8: She was storming through the house that day, and I could tell she was leaving. And I thought, oh, she'll be back, till she turned around and pointed.

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1: Turn it up, son. 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
2: Something that we're going to get to maybe in a little bit, because Scuba Steve is not in the room right now, is that he walked up on a dead body yesterday, and he's like, I just saw a dead body. And I said, what do you mean? He goes, yeah, it's right by your parking spot in the building. I said, what? Oh, you don't know someone was killed here?
3: No.
4: Oh, Amy.
2: Amy was shot.
3: Wait,
2: and
3: what?
4: Yes.
2: Oh, he just walked in.
3: Okay.
2: Ray, will you tell him we're talking about him? He's got his backpack on. Yeah, there was a murder shootout right here.
4: I saw on the news a shooting in a parking garage downtown. I'm like, well, that's sad. Then I saw the address. I'm like, that's our address.
3: Wait, what time?
2: It was yesterday morning.
5: 9 a.m.
2: It was right. It was at my parking spot.
3: But that's so limited access.
4: Yes.
2: Scuba, did you see the body?
6: Yeah, so I was here getting ahead on stuff with some other shows and recording. And as I was like, towards the end of my recording session, I heard pop, pop, pop, pop, pop, pop, pop, pop, pop, pop, pop, right underneath me. And I was like, this is weird. That sounds like gunshots, but this is not an area where you would assume that would happen. And so I was like, maybe it's the AC unit.
4: You heard that many?
6: Yeah, it was like multiple, like maybe like 9 to 10 shots.
2: It was a shootout.
4: Oh,
6: yeah.
4: My
6: it was a back and forth shootout.
2: Yeah, it was a back and forth shootout.
6: And so I was like, oh my gosh. I was like, I think it's gunshots. I was like, and if it is, I'm not going to leave right now because I don't want to go downstairs. And the guy sees me. He's like, what'd you see? And then I get shot. So right. I was like, let me just stay here for a little bit longer. And so I shot some videos, recorded videos.
2: No pun.
6: Yeah. And then I was like, okay, well, now I got to go. And I go downstairs and I come downstairs out of the stairwell and I see two girls crying. And then I see this caution tape right in front of my truck. And it says, police line, do not cross. And so I'm thinking, are they shooting like Nashville 911 or is this a music video?
2: Yeah, like a TV show. I would have thought the same thing.
6: So immediately I'm desensitized to that, having lived, you know, here in LA and other places. And I was like, well, let me just cross the caution tape. So I go underneath the caution tape. I turn around the corner and within like two steps, I'm looking at a dead body for 5 seconds. And I see like 30, 40 cops with notepads and like cameras and they're assessing the situation. They're like, hey, what are you doing past the caution tape? And I was like, oh, I'm sorry. I didn't think this was real.
2: Are
6: I had
2: you
6: no
2: Leanne
6: idea.
2: Rimes? From Nashville 911? Where is she?
6: Yeah, and so then the officer pulls me over to the side, and he starts questioning me, and he's like, hey, what are you doing here? And I was like, well, I work upstairs, and I was getting ahead for tomorrow. And he's like, are you the only one up there? I'm like, I'm by myself. And he goes, you're by yourself? I was like, yeah. And he was like, is anyone else up there? And I said, no. And he goes, let me see your ID. And then so he takes a picture of my ID and starts questioning me, like asking me where I was at certain times and what's going on. I'm like, am I getting questioned for the murder right now?
2: Dude, what if they would have had Scuba pegged him as the murderer?
6: So I was already thinking about like timestamps of recordings and things to like put me at not there to be over here.
4: Your alibi.
2: His alibi.
6: My alibi. I have recorded alibis. I'm like, okay, my MP3s were saved at 8:45, 9, and I recorded a video at this time, so it wasn't me. And the guy was asking a bunch of questions, and I was like, man, I got to get out of here. I have to go to like a kid's birthday party and stuff. He's like, well, your truck is pretty much going to be parked here for the entire day. You're not going to be able to leave. And I was like, well, can I get my wife to pick me up? And he's like, yeah, you're free to like go, but you can't drive out of here because you can't go past the scene. So I called my wife. She came pick me up and did the rest of my day. And then throughout the whole day yesterday, I couldn't leave. My truck was stuck there until this morning.
3: Oh my God.
2: So we saw a dead body. There was a shootout here. I mean, right beside, it's where we get out of our cars. And it was up right here at my...
3: Well, so what do we know what happened?
2: Let's ask Scuba.
6: So from what I saw, it looked like, I don't know if it was a resident or a homeless person because he didn't look, I mean, it's hard to tell because it was so early in the morning if he was wearing he was wearing basketball shorts and a t-shirt. So it could have been somebody coming down to the garage to meet somebody, like a drug deal gone bad or a domestic violence type deal. Cause then they were like, when I came back later to leave, they had like a crime scene guy out there, like putting all the numbers down and they're talking about, yeah, I think the shot came from over here. Look at this blood spatter over here. And they're going through the whole thing. So I think it was a 2-person shootout. Cause then I asked, I was like, should I be concerned for my staff to come in tomorrow? Is there like a shooter on the loose? And they said, well, we haven't caught the shooter. He's gone. He or she is gone, but you should be safe to come into work tomorrow. And I was like, well, that doesn't seem really safe. You even caught the shooter. So then I'm wondering if it's like, if it was an officer involved shooting and someone stepped in to shoot or it was somebody.
2: I can read you the news.
4: Okay, it sounds like we don't know. So,
2: well, I know that's knowing, but, and we were recording 25 Whistles, our sports show yesterday. And right when we're starting, Eddie goes, somebody was shot in our parking garage. And I said, yeah, I talked to Scuba. He saw the body. And so, is this the most updated one?
7: Yeah.
2: Okay, this is from WSMV. According to police, two male suspects drove into the garage prior to, what is that word? Is that the person's name?
5: Yeah.
2: arrival in his vehicle. Police said shots were exchanged between this person and the suspects. A handgun was recovered near his right hand, and police said that person died. Police said 6 pounds of marijuana was recovered from his vehicle. During a search of the apartment linked to him, police said they recovered more than 200 pounds of marijuana.
4: Yeah.
6: A drug dealer, okay.
4: So sounds like a drug deal.
3: Oh, my. It's hard. We're just amongst this?
4: Amy, I think it's everywhere.
5: Amy, it's everywhere you go.
3: I know.
6: But the scary part is, like, even when we moved here, I was like, this kind of sucks. We live in a work in a building where it's also a residence. I've never worked in a place where it was, like, half.
3: But it's like
6: just been
3: nice.
6: Just the work.
2: Yeah, and it's there's multiple gates to get through certain places.
3: Mm-hmm. That's what I'm, like.
5: But they tailgated in is what the police are saying, is that they, a car had to come in the gate, and they followed them in. So
3: oh,
5: like,
3: wow. They are ballsy, because I'm always scared that thing's going to fall on me.
4: Come like, right down.
3: Yeah.
2: Even guillotine if your car?
3: Yes. Like, even if I'm following, like, Bobby Eddie or Lunch, like, if y'all were ahead of me, I would be like, nope, I need to back up and wait, because I would be too nervous.
2: Lunchbox, what else did you see?
5: I've been told that they showed up, they knew that he had the marijuana, and...
2: Who's they?
5: The two suspects.
4: And you've been told by who?
2: Don't reveal a source.
5: I'm not talking about it. Yeah. But they said that they waited for him to get home. They were waiting
2: for
5: him.
2: So he lived here?
5: He lived here.
2: And when they say apartment, it was here. And
5: yes, he lived up there. And they said, hey, you're going to give us all that up in your apartment. And that's when the shootout occurred.
3: Well, why don't you just say, okay, like.
2: Well, if you have a gun.
3: Go take it.
5: Yeah, you
2: and also, I'm from the streets. You don't do that to me.
5: I mean, when you're. Dealing with 200 pounds.
2: All the weed I have back there.
3: So I don't understand 200 pounds. Like, is there a monetary amount to that so I can have a better understanding of what we're dealing with?
2: Well, with inflation and also the Strait of Hormuz that's covered, things are different right now.
3: I don't think those two things are related, but.
2: Can you see what the street value of 200 pounds of weed would be?
5: Between 160 and 600,000.
6: I'm so glad I didn't go downstairs and check it out, because I could have been shot by those people.
2: Scuba would have been trying to buy it.
4: Yeah.
2: And then
5: no, they would have been gone. By the time you heard those shots, they were in their car and gone.
6: And gone, yeah. Okay, that makes sense.
5: Because
6: the weird part is when he died, I guess, in that moment, my whole day it was off yesterday. It's almost like, because I looked at it position-wise, where he was laying and where I'm at in that studio. He's literally where his spirit would lift is right where I was sitting.
4: Oh, no.
2: Where his spirit would lift. So you think it came through the building and would have got in
6: there? I don't know. Like, ever since he died, like, I've felt like a different person, and I don't feel like
2: here
6: myself.
2: Are you doing here a joke?
4: Yes,
6: no,
4: he is.
6: No, I'm serious. No, I'm 100% serious.
3: Somebody died.
2: No, that's why I'm asking Scuba, because he does believe stuff like this.
3: Well, I know. He had a ghost enter his body in San Francisco.
2: Yes, it's not the first time.
6: No, I have felt completely different, to the point where I don't want to be in this building anymore. Like, I feel weird.
4: Well, could it be because you feel weird that all happened here?
6: Yeah, it all happened right underneath me.
2: You heard it.
3: Well, I heard it, felt it. Imagine how I feel coming to work today, all happy to see y'all for the first time, like walking through the parking garage like it ain't no thing.
2: Hey, you're not the victim here.
5: But you're not. They're not.
2: You're not the victim here.
3: I know I'm not. I know. But I'm saying, I was freely, I had to get dropped off because I don't have a car. So I walked the entire parking garage just by myself. Like, this is safe. This is normal.
2: Well, you didn't have any cocaine in your pockets or anything, right?
5: You didn't get in the elevator?
4: That's just a normal day for you, Amy.
3: No, I know.
2: Also, why didn't you get in the elevator instead of walking all the way around?
4: That's interesting.
2: That's a great point. Okay. Unless you just wanted the walk.
3: Here's why. You know the thing we're supposed to have on our phone to access the building a different way? I don't have that. So I have to only use that key fob, and it only works on the staircases.
2: Well, weird day yesterday.
4: Yeah.
3: That is very weird. And
4: Scoob,
3: this feels
4: I'm sorry.
3: So bizarre.
4: I'm sorry you saw that, dude. That won't leave your mind ever.
5: No.
6: When
2: Eddie was doing
6: eyes.
2: The news, he would see that, and he still talks about how, like, traumatizing it was.
4: Yes.
2: Man.
4: I saw multiple dead bodies, and I can tell you exactly what they look like right now.
3: That's so terrible.
6: That's burning in my brain. That's all I see.
2: So that was yesterday, and I thought Scuba was kidding when he told me that at first. And then I said, really? He goes, yeah, I walked up on it. Here's what happened. And then I didn't want the ghost to come to me, so I ignored him for a few hours.
4: And then look at Lunchbox with the inside information. Dang.
3: So what? So the police go probably to that apartment, and now they've seized all the drugs?
2: That I don't know. Do you know that, if they went and seized the drugs?
5: I mean, according to the news, that's
2: Carpe Diem, seize the drugs.
5: Also, once you see there's two and you're only one, I think that's when you're like, you know what? You guys got me.
2: Unless you feel threatened.
5: I'm saying, like, that's when you're like, man, I don't think I can get shots off to get both of them.
2: Unless you feel like you're going to get shot anyway.
5: Yeah, I guess even if you give them the weed, they may...
3: Are there any other drug dealers in this building?
2: You know, you should go do a sweep.
4: Just ask people.
5: Go door to door.
3: I think now is a fair time to ask.
6: Well, now that they've made marijuana even more illegal in our state, this is going to continue to happen as you take it out of stores and on the streets. So this is the repercussions.
2: Well, it was never legal here.
6: No, but they had a version of it, though.
3: Hold on. No, I do.
6: They had a version of it in July 1st. They cut off THCA.
2: But that's not the same. Listen, I'm pro legalization for many reasons, and I've never even touched it, but it's not the same.
6: But when you move in that direction, you've now taken a step back further and you're going to the streets versus the stores.
3: Okay, I can understand
2: fundamentally why that could be an argument in states where something was there and then they removed it, or even prohibition time. Like, we could get into prohibition and how they shut down alcohol. This is not that. But I understand.
6: There was THCA, dude. They had a version of it.
2: I feel you.
6: And they were moving towards the right direction, and we went backwards in time.
3: Okay, but even if it was legal, you could still have dealers that have a large amount in their house.
6: There's less of them. When you go to places where they have it, it's in the stores versus on the streets.
2: I am not going to judge Scuba for his feelings right now.
6: A little distraught. So maybe thinking not the best.
2: Even though I feel he's wrong, but I do understand why you would say that. And that does happen on a bigger level for sure. What, Eddie?
4: No.
2: Okay. So that happened. Like,
5: just stop.
2: 25 feet from where we sit.
4: That is crazy.
2: It's crazy.
3: Oh my gosh, do we know how old he was? Does he have a family?
6: He looked like he's in his 40s, maybe.
2: Oh, that's true. Scuba saw it.
5: I think he was in his 20s.
2: 20? You say 20s?
5: I think so.
6: He didn't look good for 20s.
4: Lunchbox, I'm so curious where he got all his
3: information. Running drugs can be stressful.
2: Okay, what? Running drugs can be stressful?
5: You think?
3: Scuba said he looked older than 20, and I'm like, well, maybe he was stressful.
4: Oh, stressed out, so he looked older.
3: Yeah, like you age faster with stress.
2: All right, this has gone to an area of...
3: The segment
2: I didn't think we would go, but okay. Let's all catch our breath. Everybody good?
4: Good.
2: We can talk about our vacations next. Do you guys want to do that?
4: Sure.
5: He was 26 to be exact.
2: Okay. Led a rough life though. Scuba says.
4: Stressful.
3: Yeah. Rough life. Nice house.
2: It's a nice complex.
3: He's living.
2: Like, if you have that much weed,
4: well, he was making money.
2: Yeah, making a lot of money. But making a lot of money stressful.
4: It is.
2: I can tell you.
4: And it makes you look older.
2: Hey.
4: You know.
2: All right, back in a second.
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2: Hope everybody had a good, hopefully, 3-day weekend. We had all new shows last week, but we were on vacation. One of the reasons that I don't share we're going on vacation is we're going to do all new shows, so it really doesn't matter. But two, and it's something that we've talked about a few times, is I don't want people knowing we're not at home, not to come and rob our house. So sometimes people online will be like, why don't you say when you're going on vacation? I'd rather not get robbed. Mm-hmm. So it's as much a safety thing as it is anything. So that's why we never say, hey. But we work really hard to not do reruns. And we had all new podcasts, and we did a 90s country special for every year of the 90s that you guys can. But we went on vacation last week, and me, my wife, Billy, our baby, and Caitlin's parents, we all went to East Tennessee, the Smoky Mountains, rented a cabin, and spent a few days there. The thing about vacation with a baby.
3: Oh, yeah, this is your first vacation with a baby.
2: Yeah.
4: Not a lot of rest. It's not really a vacation.
2: Well, the baby has to wake up.
4: Mm-hmm. Yeah, yeah, yeah.
2: And it doesn't just get up and make breakfast and hang out. By. So it was really the first vacation that was not restful. We knew that going in, but we also learned a lot because the last vacation, we just stayed home because Billy was 2 months old. This one, she's 5 months now. And so, you know, she can, you know, drink a beer and stuff. So she's good. She's older.
3: Yeah.
2: But we didn't do things like bring blackout curtains. So when we put her in like a small room and when it gets light, she just wakes up.
4: Oh, yeah.
2: So we had a great time. And I'm telling you, not just because Billy was there, but when Caitlin's parents go anywhere with us, I love it. They're just the best. And I love having them around. So we did that, and I did a whole Q&A that will go up on today's Bobby Bones Show podcast, and you'll hear it, and I do talk about that more. But our vacation was good. It was good, and I won't say that I came back rested, but I came back a little more cupful.
3: Yeah.
2: Yeah.
3: That's a good way to put it.
2: Yeah, so... We'll talk more about it in our part two podcast. If you guys want to hear that, just go Bobby Bones Show podcast, hit subscribe. Amy, your vacation?
3: Fantastic. I went to Ecuador to visit my cousin.
2: Ecuador, Texas?
3: Ecuador.
2: Tennessee. Oh, Ecuador, Tennessee.
3: Yeah, I went to Cuenca, Ecuador.
2: The country.
3: And who knew I was going to experience such elevation sickness? Like altitude sickness.
4: Is that from the mountains?
3: Yeah, we were very, very high up, which I mean, at my sister's place in Colorado, we're at like 7,000 square feet or 7,000 feet. Sometimes I get a little, but I was at over 9,000 and living life.
2: That's almost 2 miles.
3: And sometimes we'd go up even higher for various things.
2: What was your elevation sickness? Headaches?
3: Nausea. I was restless. Like I woke up in the middle of the night multiple times thinking I got food poisoning. And then my cousin was like, no, that's you're adjusting to the altitude. My heart felt weird.
2: Did you do any oxygen? Did you go find any? No. Did you do any IV or anything?
3: No, I just powered through. Yeah. Her husband ended up giving me some meds, but it was a little too late. It's like
2: Ecuadorian meds?
3: I don't know what they were.
2: Exactly.
4: Good stuff.
3: But what I should have done is I should have started taking something before I even left for the trip. And then I would have been probably better, but I was trying to play catch up. So that was the only downfall. But other than that, it was so relaxing and amazing.
2: Eddie?
4: Well, it was cool. I went to New York because my son had turned 13 years old. And every time they turn 13, I take my boys wherever they want to go. Like, you pick it, you go. And so my son picked New York City. We went. It was great. And then somewhere in the middle of the trip, I was like, oh, my throat hurts so bad. I don't know what it is. It feels like razor blades in my throat. I come back. I go to the doctor. I got COVID.
2: You got sick with COVID.
4: So I had COVID the whole break.
3: Oh, no.
4: It was terrible.
2: I know. That sucks for him. I text him. I was like, what's up? How's the trip going? Because I would text him during the trip because I needed to check in with Eddie every hour. I don't feel myself. I'm like,
3: right.
2: And so he's updating me. The trip's awesome. We're going. And then he said, oh, I feel terrible. I have COVID.
4: Yeah. I knew something was up. We were at Little Italy and I was eating my pasta and I was like, ooh, something's just not right in my throat. And then sure enough, but it's funny when you go to the doctor now and they're like, we have to break it to you. Like, they're still very sad about it. Like, you have COVID. No, it's okay. It's not 2020. We're good now.
2: Did you get most of your New York trip in before COVID hit?
4: Oh, yeah. It was the last day.
2: Oh, that's good.
4: It's the last day when it kicked in.
2: I'm sorry that happened to you, man.
4: No, it's okay,
2: though. You didn't deserve that.
4: That's all right. It's fine. You know, I was going to do a staycation anyway. It just happened to be one where I was kind of laying low the most of the time.
2: Lunchbox?
1: We went to St. Louis.
2: Tell them what happened.
1: My wife was in charge of planning our trip, and I don't want to call her an idiot.
2: Then don't. Don't.
1: I don't want to. But we wanted somewhere where we could drive so it wouldn't take that long. So it's only about a 4.5-hour drive.
3: Yeah.
1: And go see a Major League Baseball game. She's like, we can go see the Cardinals. They're in town because she's the planner. So we drove to St. Louis. The Cardinals were in California.
4: So there was no game.
1: No game.
2: So she probably looked at the schedule, and it just said St. Louis at
1: Yes.
2: Were the Angels?
1: They were playing the Dodgers and the Giants.
4: That would have been good.
1: And yeah, so she just saw St. Louis versus whatever, and she thought, oh, they're in St. Louis. So we went to St. Louis because the boys love baseball, and we thought, oh, we'll go to a Major League Baseball game. There was no game.
4: Huh.
1: So we walked outside the stadium and said, hey, guys, this is where they play Major League Baseball.
4: On the other side of these walls.
1: Yeah, on the other side of these walls, they play baseball, but they're not here.
2: No, I'm sorry.
1: But there was other stuff to do in St. Louis, so it was fine.
2: What was the best part of it?
1: There's this place called City Museum. It is a jungle gym for kids that is the coolest thing I have ever seen on this planet for kids.
3: Did your parents let you do something like that when you were a kid?
4: Good question, Amy.
1: I don't think my parents knew that existed. Okay. I hit up Dusty from the Bowl in St. Louis, and he told me, you got to go to City Museum.
4: Free tickets?
1: Yeah, he hooked me up.
2: Yeah.
1: He definitely hooked me up. You know what I mean? And I walk in, and everybody told me this place is so crazy. It's so busy. You cannot take your eyes off your kids. You will lose them. It's 4 stories plus an outside and the roof of climbing on things and tunnels and caves. And we had the place to ourselves. There were only 50 people there because it was a school day.
3: Oh, that's awesome.
2: Oh, wow.
1: Yeah. And so we had the play, and it was, you go on the rooftop and you're climbing on school buses that are hanging over the edge of the building.
2: Did you like it more than they did?
3: I think so.
1: Dude, it was so cool. And there were, like, there's one place where there's tunnels and caves, and you, there's just crevices, and you crawl and you go in and out, and you could spend 3 days there and not climb through everything that they have.
2: Would you go back to St. Louis because that's there?
1: Yes.
2: Yeah, that's cool.
1: It is a must take your kids to.
4: So place. It was fine that there was no baseball game.
1: It turned out okay.
4: Good.
2: Do you know if they're a client to the local St. Louis station?
1: I don't know.
2: They should be after that endorsement.
1: It is the
2: Scooby, you should send them that.
1: It is the coolest place to take your kids. It is worth a trip just to St. Louis to go to the City Museum. Wow. I tell you, unbelievable.
2: Title the file, Guy That Hates Everything, Loves Something.
5: Hit him with the website, Lunchbox.
2: You know the website?
1: I don't know the website. Okay. City Museum.
4: That's dusty.
5: Man, that's a fail.
2: I would think City Museum's a museum, though.
1: It is also a museum. They have, like, old buildings, like the fronts of them. It's like, oh, this building was built in 1800, and they tore it down in 1915.
2: Citymuseum.org.
1: Dude.
4: That's easy.
1: It was amazing.
2: We'll go into a little more detail. 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
2: Yeah.
4: Can't wait.
2: Amy comes back a member of the cartel.
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4: She's a mule.
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2: Tell me something good.
3: Jaren's a third grader in Georgia, second day of school in the lunchroom with his friends doing your mama jokes when all of a sudden he starts choking on a hamburger. His teacher sees it, calls for help. Assistant principal, Dr. Mary Payne, runs across the cafeteria, grabs him. Heimlich maneuver. Out comes the hamburger.
4: Wow.
3: Saved.
5: That's amazing. Glad to see a life saved.
3: Yeah.
5: I think if, I don't know, if you're 10, 11, 12 years old, you don't know how awesome Yo Mama jokes used to be.
4: I have a question, though. Does it say in the story they were telling Yo Mama jokes?
3: No, I just assumed third grade is when you start telling those.
6: I thought it was like specific Yo Mama.
5: Me too, because I had some Yo Mama jokes I was going to share.
4: You do?
5: Yeah.
4: Come on.
5: It's never about anybody's mama.
4: Well, do lunchboxes. Let's go.
5: No, I'm not doing anybody's mama.
4: Oh, okay.
5: And also, people would do them to me, and I'd be like, so? Then they make fun of me, and I'd be like, oh, that sucks.
6: Yeah.
5: That's how you get me, make fun of me, like my physical limitations. But my mom can defend herself. Your mom jokes never hurt me. Your daddy jokes.
4: Oh, yeah.
3: Oh, that hurts.
5: Your mom is so fat, when she stepped on the scale said to be continued.
4: Amy, you have to do that.
6: I haven't heard that.
5: Your mom is so old, her birth certificate's in Roman numerals. Your mom is so dumb, she sat on a glass of orange juice because the box said concentrate.
4: Got him.
5: Your mom is so poor, I saw her kicking a can down the street. When I asked what she was doing, she said moving.
6: Oh no.
5: Your mom is so short, she got carpet burned giving birth. Your mom is so hairy, Bigfoot takes pictures of her.
4: That's crazy.
5: All right, one more. Your mom is so tall, she tripped in Michigan and bumped her head in Florida.
4: Wait. Lunchbox is choking. Hamburger. Hamburger.
5: Get him.
6: I only know two Your Mama jokes. I only know two, and you didn't say them.
3: Oh, can you give us one?
5: They don't want to fake me, though. I'm telling you. Your Mama jokes never got me.
6: Okay.
4: Let's see, Amy.
6: This isn't me saying it. These are just ones I heard as a kid. Your mom is so fat, she has to iron her clothes in the driveway. Or your mom is so fat, she sits on a rainbow when Skittles came out.
5: That's what it's all about. There you go.
0: That was Tell Me Something Good.

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And back at it. Happy Tuesday. I'm Dusty. Thank you for listening. I hope you got the day off yesterday. It's just now we got to,

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1: And I hope your Tuesday is treating you great. I'm Dusty. Thanks for taking us with you. Chris Young on the way, Kenny Chesney too, who's playing our iHeartRadio Music Festival presented by Capital One. And that's also right at the time when he's dropping his brand new album, Silver Sands Marina. He's been dropping some new songs off of it, including Goldfish.
0: Yeah,
1: actually inspired by Ted Lasso, you know, have the memory of a goldfish. Tennille Towns, actually one of the writers on it, and she has a couple of videos up kind of talking about it, explaining it. And the video is fun. You get a chance, go check it out. New Kenny Chesney. We'll get to Carry On next.
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Pittsburgh's number one for new country, Big 104.7. Thanks for taking us with you on your Tuesday. I know it feels like a Monday for many, but then think of it this way. By the time Friday rolls around, you feel like it's Thursday. So, hey, look at it that way. Positives, right? Let's stay positive. Chris Young right now.

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1: We got winners. We got losers. 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And we got yuppies. 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

0: 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Kenny Chesney, Lainey Wilson, BTS, Smashing Pumpkins have been added, Goo Goo Dolls. It's a huge lineup, all genre. I really, really wanted to try to make it there. I don't think I can, unfortunately. But there will be ways you can watch it. Of course, you'll be able to listen to it. 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Be ready. Everything you need, by the way, on the website. So hit us up. Lauren Elena with Chase Matthew in a couple of minutes. We'll get to Morgan Wallen, too.
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0: 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Sarah said you are having a wonderful Tuesday.
1: Heck yeah. Yeah? I just got work.
0: There you go. Was work just like fantastic today?
1: Oh, sure. We'll go with that.
0: Sarcasm. I love it.

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Pittsburgh's number one for new country, Big 104.7. Without a doubt, I know that the internet, people argue all the time. People are mean, this, that, the other. But this right here, this is what I go to the internet for. Random questions that just make people think and have conversations without being mean to each other. The most recent one I found next. It's interesting.

0: 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And some random hypothetical questions online. Like, that's what the internet's all about, you know? Makes you think, instead of fighting and yelling at each other. So there's an online post going viral. Somebody goes, you know, it's kind of dumb that months are different lengths. 365 should be divided into 5 equal months, 73 days each. February, April, to August, October, and Nekember. They even made names for them. I think that's how you'd say them. So then that started the conversation. No, how about 13 months, 28 days each? That's 364. And then New Year's Day is like a special break day. And then just people kept going on after that. Then, what do you do about birthdays? How do you change that? The conversations on this post was the best thing I've read in a very long time. And nobody was fighting. My question, though, do we still get days off? Because, well, I need more days off.
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2: I knew I'd see her around. I'd be at some party. She'd show up and I'd be walking out. 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I'd look up, she'd be at the red light beside me in that white Maxima with a sticker on the back. I'd act

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I knew she'd find a way to get over me, but I never thought.

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What's up? 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We've got country star Trey Pendley on Thursday, October 8th. 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
1: And thank you for listening. I'm Dusty. Next up, we got Halloween. Are you ready? When can you start setting up decorations? I got my kids right now. They're asking, they're like, Dad, come on, put up the Halloween decorations. I'm like, no, like Labor Day was yesterday. Got to give it a little bit of time. I'm saying end of the month. And they're like, well, what about like, you know, not the last week, but the week prior, like the week of the 21st. I'm like, maybe. They're just begging. You're like, you want to put up stuff outside, this, that, the other. I think it's way too early. What do you think? Decorations okay to put up now, or should we wait? I saw a neighbor putting some up. Give me a buzz or tap that talkback mic. Let me know what you think.
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1: And my question for you, when is it okay to start putting up those Halloween decorations?
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How would you like to be at Luke Bryan's farm tour? I'm Dusty on Big 104.7, and it's Talk Back for Luke Bryan. So here's the deal. Anytime you hear us play a Luke Bryan song, you tap that red Talk Back mic on the iHeartRadio app, tell us the song you heard and why you should win. 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

0: 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And my kids are begging me to put up Halloween decorations.
1: Too soon to put out Halloween decorations.
0: I've had a lot of people saying too soon. A couple of people are saying it's okay. Then again, we put up Christmas before Thanksgiving. One year, we did it right after Halloween. I know, you can judge. It's fine.

0: Big 104.7, Pittsburgh's number one for new country. We're talking about, is it too early to put up Halloween decorations? I've had some people ping me and say, you know what? Who cares what everybody says? Put them up when you want. It's your house. Do what you want. If people want to judge, let them judge. I mean, people judge how early we put up Christmas decorations, so. And that's true, too. You know, puts a smile on somebody's face, including my kids. Go for it. But people keep chiming in. Let's go.
1: I mean, for me, it's got to be October 1st and no sooner than that. I mean, we're just getting back to school. It's still kind of summer vibes. Can we at least get to October, please?
0: I see all sides. I know I'm going to lose this battle in the house anyway, but it's just fun to hear what everybody has to say. Again, no right or wrong answer. I know people that leave their Halloween stuff up year-round. Just saying.
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Pittsburgh's number one for new country, Big 104.7. And he's going to be back on TV soon with The Voice. All the previews are starting. I think Riley's going to be great at it. Just saying. Chase Matthew right now. This is Holding It Down.

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1: And a week from Friday, our iHeartRadio Music Festival presented by Capital One is going down in Las Vegas. Got Kenny Chesney on the way here in just a few. He's going to be taking the stage. Same night as BTS. Next night, Lainey Wilson. Plus, recently added Stella Lefty, The Smashing Pumpkins, Goo Goo Dolls, Snoop, Muse. Huge lineup. Huge. I'll be honest, I so badly wanted to be there. Couldn't make it happen. Had some, you know, family stuff, some kids stuff, and just not able to, you know, get away. 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So make sure you keep listening and tell you everything on how to be able to watch and or listen. 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

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Thank you for listening. His new album out here soon. He actually dropped a brand new song the other day, Goldfish, inspired by Ted Lasso. Go check it out. 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
1: And recently, Stella Lefty made her Grand Ole Opry debut. Some people were not very nice about it either. Kelsey Ballerini actually came to her defense saying, "Hey, we don't talk to each other like that." I agree. 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

0: 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And I'm Dusty. Thank you for listening. We appreciate you. Got Luke Combs on the way. Ella Langley, too. Speaking of Luke Combs, it's happening. The Lukes will have a song together. Luke Bryan's new album, Signs, coming out here soon. Luke Combs, a collab on one of those songs. Check it out. It's fun, you know? One thing we've really heard is the clip, or at least that I have found. But I gotta tell you too, the people commenting on it and just ripping it, it's kind of got a Dwight Yoakam vibe, which I also love. Hey, if it's not your jam, that's fine. You don't have to like everything, but why do people have to be so mean over a song that they don't like? I think it's fun. I think it's got a little pep in its step. Go check it out on the socials.
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0: 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And thanks for listening on your Tuesday. I hope you're getting into a groove. I was kind of having a hard time getting into a groove today. I don't know why. Finally getting there. Phone lines have started ringing a little bit more today as everybody's back in the office. What can I do for you? Anything?
1: Make sure they're checking you for strep.
0: Like strep throat?
1: Yeah.
0: I haven't been to the doctor. I'm feeling fine, though.
1: Who's this?
0: This is Dusty at the station.
1: Oh, my God.
0: I'm taking it. You didn't mean to call me, did you?
1: I am so sorry.
0: It's all good. It's all good.
1: This is the first time I've actually got through to you. So
0: obviously, you're trying to call somebody.
1: Well, actually, I was trying to call my husband, and I'm so sorry, but I do enjoy your show.
0: Well, thank you. Thank you. No need to be sorry. I mean, hey, we got to chat. It's fine. It's all good. I just hope that your husband is feeling well if they're checking him for strep. Yikes. Hey, got Morgan Wallen on the way, Cole Swindell, too.
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Pittsburgh's number one for new country, Big 104.7. It's Casper checking in. Hope you had a great Labor Day weekend. And today's got to be the most Monday feeling Tuesday ever, but that's a good thing. It's Tuesday, not Monday. 4-day work week is on. Let's go.

0: Luke Combs back with Rethink Some Things on Big 104.7, Pittsburgh's number one for new country. It's Casper. Appreciate you having us on. Hey, Talk Back for Luke Bryan continues the final week of it because we're getting closer to the Farm Tour show at 1846 Farms in Latrobe next week. So this is your last chance to win your way into Luke's show. 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For example, it's as simple as doing this.
1: I just heard Luke Bryan, She's Country, and she knows it. Yeah. And I really, really, really want to go to the concert.
0: 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You can't be too. 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We'll kick that off for you next.
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Congrats, Ellen Langley. It's official. Choosing Texas now number one in the Billboard Hot 100 for week number 21. One more week to go, and it ties All I Want for Christmas Is You from Mariah. Beats it in 2 weeks. I think it's going to happen. 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
1: 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I'll talk to Tim Tebow, life after football, and the advice he got early in his career that changed his life. 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

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Whenever you hear us play a Luke Bryan song, hit that red talkback mic on the free iHeart app and say the Luke song you heard and where you're from, why you should win Luke Bryan Farm Tour tickets. 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

wherever Evelyn Lee is right now. Hopefully she's celebrating because it's official. 21 weeks at number one now. The Billboard Hot 100 for Choosin' Texas. One more week to go to tie Mariah Carey's All I Want for Christmas Is You. And 2 weeks to go to beat the all-time record, which I think is going to happen. We'll see. Big 104.7, I'm Casper. Thank you for

Tucker Wedmore is going to be at Stage AE. That's a week from Sunday. I'm going to get you into the show, and you're going to meet Tucker also with the Tell Me Something Good pop quiz. I'm going to ask you a question about this morning's Tell Me Something Good at 7:55 to win your way in. We'll do that coming up at 4:30 on Big 100.

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So the question, why did the Instagram page go viral in this morning? Tell Me Something Good story? 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What made these guys, they were called the 208 Boys? Why'd they go viral? What were they picking up that made them go viral? 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Say the answer. Love your name, where you're from. And if you get it right, you can instantly win Tucker Wetmore tickets to meet and greet. 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Again, what did they pick up, this Instagram account, that made them go viral? Let's hear it. The Tell Me Something Good pop quiz on Big 104.7.

0: It's our Tell Me Something Good pop quiz on Big 104.7. I'm Casper. Again, the question, what were the 208 boys doing in this morning's Tell Me Something Good story on the Bobby Bones Show that got them to go viral? What was the answer?
1: Hello, my name is Alexa. I'm from Beaver County. I am calling about the Tell Me Something Good segment to win Tucker Wentmore tickets. The kids were picking up trash from a river. They weren't anticipating to get such a huge following on Insta, but I believe they got like 180,000 followers just around picking up trash around the neighborhood. So hopefully I win those Tucker tickets. Thank you. Bye.
0: Yes, you did it. That's right. They picked up trash. That's the correct answer. Tucker Wentmore tickets, yours for the show at Stage AE. It's as simple as that. Listen and Tell Me Something Good tomorrow morning at 7:55 in the Bobby Bones Show. Then take the quiz at 4:30 tomorrow for your shot to win Tucker Wentmore tickets and to meet him too from Big 104.

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1: Chrissy, song was country and she knows it. Luke's concerts are so much fun and I need to go.
0: 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Gave

Graves. That's Dry Spell, New Country on Big 104.7. It's Casper. So it's happening. All I'm hearing about, maybe you too, is pumpkin spice everything. It's that time here again. My wife bought pumpkin spice Cheerios, by the way, so she's a part of this. But I want to find out. Pumpkin spice, is it delicious or are we just going overboard with this? We'll discuss coming up.

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1: 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So pumpkin spice, delicious, or have we taken this too far, Chris? 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
1: 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What about you? 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Pumpkin spice, delicious, or have we taken it way too far? New truck, big lady.

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0: 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Pumpkin spice, delicious, or are we just taking it all way too far here? What do you think?
1: I think it's too much. 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
0: Yeah, you like the smell, though, and that's why we have pumpkin spice candles.

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1: 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I'll talk to Tim Tebow, life after football, and the advice he got early in his career that changed his life. 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

0: Taylor Swift, I Knew It, I Knew You on Big 104.7, Pittsburgh's number one for new country. It's Casper. So we're talking pumpkin spice today on the show. I'm sure by now you've heard pumpkin spice, everything, it's back. It's that time of year again. Just finding out from you. Pumpkin spice, delicious, or have we just taken this way too far? Erica, what do you think?
1: I think pumpkin spice is delicious, but it doesn't negate the fact that it has been taken too far. Not everything needs to be pumpkin spice. I don't need pumpkin spice bath bombs. I don't need pumpkin spice lotion. A latte and perhaps a muffin, fine. Delicious.
0: Yeah, that's when it got too far. I agree. When everything pumpkin spice, Kevin. Pumpkin spice soap, you said? I mean, there is a thing. I know this because my wife loves it, and we have that. Like I said, she bought the pumpkin spice Cheerios, which really aren't that bad. But, I mean, that's an example right there of just being way too far. But then again, I'm eating it, so what do I know?
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So while she celebrates Houston, Texas being the number one song in the country for a 21st week on the Billboard Hot 100, she also has a new single out. It's Evelyn Langley's latest. This is Lovin' Life Again. Pittsburgh's number one for new country, Big 104.7.

0: Pittsburgh's number one for new country, Big 104.7. It's Casper with Talk Back for Luke Bryan. It is continuing through the weekend, so still time left to get entered to win Luke Bryan Farm Tour tickets for the show next week at 1846 Farms in La Trobe. Whenever we play a Luke Bryan song on Big 104.7, tap the red Talk Back microphone on the iHeart app. Save the song you heard from Luke and why you should win. Like this, for example.
1: I don't want this night to end with Luke Bryan. 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
0: 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So prepare to talk back to win on Big 104.7. Come on.
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So summer may unofficially be over, but Mother Nature doesn't realize that. We're going to be near 90 in the Berg tomorrow. Woo! We're going to cool off, though. We will be just in the upper 70s by the weekend, but still clearly a lot of summer left here in the Berg. Enjoy, because you know it's going to be freezing before you know it. It's Big 104.

0: By the Green, Think As You Drunk on Big 104.7, Pittsburgh's number one for new country. It's Casper. So if you're getting left on red by your doctor in the patient portal, a new study says this is what you need to do. This is what makes your doctor more likely to respond to you. After analyzing 3.6 million medical advice requests sent through patient portals, researchers found that those that greeted the doctor by their last name got a reply about 39% of the time, compared to 26% for those with no greeting at all. So, pretty cut and dry. Make sure you're writing, you know, "Dear Dr. Smith" or "Dr. Jones, here's my issue. I want you to help me." And you're more likely to get a response. No greeting at all, you may get left on read. So I guess we all get responses if we all start addressing our doctors by name in the message? Let's try and find out. Let me know how.
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1: 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And I think I deserve to win tickets because my cousin and I are well overdue for a girls' trip.
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1: Kickstart call time. 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
2: He's a ranch hand in a pinch, man. 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Because she's a gold digger with a quick trigger. A cast iron skillet swinging lid flipper. 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
1: Got to jump into things. Call it the kickstart call. And Tay, it's fun because we get to know y'all a little better and what's on your mind.
2: Yeah, and we get to kind of just have some fun and banter a little bit back and forth.
1: Jumping into the phone, kickstart call. Who is this?
3: This is Hillary.
1: Hillary is checking in.
3: Yeah.
1: Thank you for listening. We appreciate you so much. Want to make sure you know that, all right?
3: Thank you. Thank you.
1: What's on your mind?
3: Okay, so there's a guy at my gym, and we've made eye contact like 47 times. And yesterday, he moved his water bottle closer to me.
1: Uh-oh.
3: And I was thinking maybe that means something, or maybe... You know, it just means he wants to move his water bottle because he's had an... I don't know, but, like, what are the signs? What Ooh. Do I look for?
1: I don't know the answer to this one. I mean, you could always just say something, but also, if it's only contact, not eye contact, not a smile, if it's really happened 47 times, he is not interested.
2: What do you mean? If he keeps looking over at her, you don't think he's interested? I don't think so.
3: You think he is, and... Wait, are you saying two different things?
2: Yes. Yeah, we're disagreeing.
1: You're not the only one confused in here. Yeah. Well, Tay, you go. How should she handle it?
2: I don't know. Maybe, like, strike up a conversation or, like, ask him how to use, like, a certain machine or something. I don't know.
3: Okay, I'm kind of shy, so I don't know if you can tell. So, okay. All right.
1: Yeah, here's the deal. Walk by his water bottle and accidentally knock it over.
2: Oh, kick it. Yeah.
1: Well, don't kick it across
2: the
1: gym.
2: Don't kick it hard.
3: Okay.
1: You know what?
3: I'll do that.
1: You know
3: what?
1: Just walk up next to him and smack the heck out of him and see what
2: happens.
1: Tay's like, punt it. Punt it into the parking lot. Hey, we hope that helps. We wish you luck, all right?
3: Thanks.
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1: I don't know if she's happy to be back, but she's here, Tay, getting ready to dive into the biggest stories in Nashville.
0: I'm very happy to be back, Wayne. Yes. So Lainey Wilson is making country music history again. This is pretty cool.
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2: All right, first we start things out with Randy Travis. He's dropping new music for the first time in 18 years. He announced that Same Old Way is set to release on November 13th. It's a 12-song album, but it kind of spans from his, like, entire career, really, all the way back from, like, 1986 to 2013. So that'll be cool to hear.
0: Yeah, absolutely.
2: Can't wait for that. There's also going to be, I guess, he wanted to make it clear that there's no AI involved in this, because there were rumors going around that, like, AI was going to fill in some pieces, but that's not the case. It's all Randy.
3: If you're an artist or a creative person, letting AI be your final product, you should be roasted on social media, no matter who you are, what legend.
2: Yeah.
3: There's sportscasters that are using AI to use their voice in video games now.
2: Oh my gosh, really?
3: Yeah, it's disgusting.
2: That's weird.
3: Yeah, just do the work, man.
2: That takes the fun out.
3: I agree.
2: Yeah. Okay, next, so Dolly Parton may be receiving two honors related to Nashville, right? We've got the Nashville Airport that are trying to rename the airport the Dolly Parton International Airport.
3: I was just at that airport. Did you see anything Dolly related that, like, felt?
2: I didn't, but you know what? I did see a lot of Dolly merch in one of the
3: stores. I fly
2: out
3: later this week, so I plan on, like, searching a little bit, seeing if there's any signs of Dolly popping up.
2: But this is a second honor. American Airlines has renumbered their daily flight from Dallas to Nashville from flight 1396 to a flight
3: 925.
2: 925.
3: That's awesome.
2: Isn't that cute?
3: That's cool.
2: Good I know. On them. I love it. Okay, and then last, Lainey Wilson is making country music history again, so she's getting ready to host the CMA Awards solo for the second consecutive year, making her the first woman to ever do so. And then speaking of Dolly, she was the first woman to solo host back in 1988, and then you had Reba McEntire do it, and now Lainey's the third.
3: Get him, Lainey.
2: Love it.
3: Love it.
2: That's your iHeart Country Roundup with Tay.
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